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I never let an opportunity to share this go by. It was back on March 21st, 2018. My life was really, really mirroring the lyrics of this song. And that's when I had my last drink. 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

tomorrow morning at 8:10, the Chuck Nella Morning Show, getting you in bright and early. 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

We finally have a release date for that Linkin Park documentary. That's going to hit theaters on September 30th. I am so there, I'm not even here. Boston's Classic Rock, 100.7 WZLX.

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It's Abbott and Corey Roddick in for your Tuesday night. Up here at 9:40, we have your final keyword of the day. It's going to give you $1,000 you aren't banking on. 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You know we're good for it. 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

See, those guys nailed it years ago. 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That's where Danielle comes in every morning with the Chuck Noll Morning Show. 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
3: 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Corey Roddick in. 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What, because it's not Nirvana? 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

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It's Jell rocking the 90s at 9:30, Boston's Classic Rock, 100.7 WZLX. It's happening, Corey Roddick. And if you missed that keyword worth $1,000, well, we're out of luck today. Nothing more we can do. Tomorrow, however, getting it going once again at 9:40. The Chuck Noll the Morning Show has your first keyword of the day. Your first keyword of your final 2 days, I should say. To snag yourself $1,000 every hour with that $1,000 bribe. 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

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We got the release date today, September 30th. That Linkin Park documentary, Unshatter, hits theaters. I am so pumped about this thing. Doing it nonstop with ZLX.

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It's Boston's Classic Rock, 100.7 WZLX. Tomorrow morning, 9:40. The first keyword of the day you're going to get, but it's not the last one. At 40 past each hour after that, you're going to get another keyword. Why are we giving these things? Because they're worth $1,000. That's what the $1,000 bribe is all about. We'll give you a grand. You be friends with us? Awesome. Let's try it out tomorrow morning, 9:40. The Chuck Noll Morning Show has your first keyword of the day. 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

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I'm Corey Roddick. I believe everything my cousin Eric tells me, and it's been that way pretty much my whole life. He's like 8 years older than I am. So when he was young and would tell me about Motley Crue and all the things they get into, bought it, hook, line, and sinker. He told me all the way back then that when he went to see Europe, they began and ended their set with this song. And I thought that was smart. That's one less song they had to learn. But then again, I only had piano lessons to measure that against. Final Countdown, Boston's Classic Rock, 100.7 WZLX.

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Okay, it was a David Bowie song. Thanks for cutting me off, buddy. 100.7 WZLX, Corey Rodican. I kind of don't know what to do with myself now. We've made it past the one-year anniversary of Ozzy's death. We've also made it past the one-year anniversary of his funeral. It's over. Well, that's a pessimistic view, isn't it? It's never over, because we respect and send horns to the man forever. Ozzy is on ZLX.

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Ross. It's Classic Rock, 100.7 WCLX. My name is Corey Roddick. Get ready to get the hell out of here. Thanks for letting me hang with you on this Tuesday night. You want to do it again tomorrow? Sweet. Just make sure you get here in one piece. If you're drinking, don't be driving. If you're in recovery, don't be drinking. We got this. Recover loudly.

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Victoria's Secret models walk down the aisle in their skimpy underwear. 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
2: So this woman out in Idaho bought a brand new Ford Maverick, black Ford Maverick. I like the Ford Maverick.
3: I have to look that up.
2: It's like it's the smaller pickup truck.
3: Oh, yeah, I like
2: Ford.
3: That too. Yeah, that's nice.
2: So she made a video of her doing this with a heat gun. Here's part of the video. The music is obnoxious, though.
4: Pet peeve number one, when dealerships feel the need to put their name on brand new vehicles, it drives me crazy. I refuse to ceramic coat over them. So come along with me as I remove the name. First things first, we need a heat gun.
2: She's got her heat gun.
3: I'm doing that. I am one. Listen, I would never do it to any of our fine sponsors here on the Morning Show, WZLX or iHeart. However, I do agree about the pet peeve. I just... God forbid it's just a tiny little bit askew. Like, I just... Oh,
2: you know it's going to be.
3: And I could, you know, I could see Tyler pulling out, like, a level and, like, looking and be like, you know what? They put this thing on crooked. I send it back. He would do
2: that.
3: Do
2: you have that on the back of the Audi? You have the dealership?
5: Oh, yeah. Absolutely. I'm pretty sure.
3: I don't
5: even know.
3: When I got my car...
5: I don't think they are.
2: I don't have it. I have the license plate holder.
3: I get rid of that,
5: That's what I have. Yeah. Yes.
3: I put a rubber one on my license
6: plate. Got rid of that immediately.
3: Plate.
5: God, it's bad.
2: Really? I don't even think about it.
3: I do. I just don't like how it looks.
2: So you got a rubber one instead that looks better?
3: The rubber one was actually a functional choice because I tend to blast my music and I like a lot of bass. And if you have a plastic license plate covered, that sounds, it's like a Corolla rolling through, you know, I don't even know where.
2: Are you serious?
3: Yeah. So it gets rid of the noise. Not for me, but for the people around me. I do it as a courtesy.
2: How your mind works is just amazing.
3: It's fascinating.
2: To me.
3: And I can't function on a day-to-day basis. That's the funny part.
5: Imagine being up in that brain.
2: No. It's exhausting.
3: That's why I have other places to make up for it.
2: So she takes out this heat gun and she applies the heat to take this sticker off. And the sticker is one letter at a time, too.
3: Yeah.
2: Corwin something. Corwin Nama.
3: Cor was.
2: Yeah. So it takes a while. So then you have the ghost of the sticker behind it. So she uses some cleaner on that and it's gone.
3: Done. Mm-hmm. Look at that.
2: She says it drives me crazy that I'm driving around advertising a dealership.
3: It's a rolling billboard.
2: And millions of people agreed with her. Mm.
6: Some people take all the badges off, even like the car logo and stuff.
3: Which is always a little weird to me.
6: Yeah. It looks cool, but it depends on
3: what you're going for. Or if they replace something like a Toyota symbol with like a Mercedes. Exactly. I'm like, what is that?
6: Exactly.
3: Like, we don't know.
5: I've heard of people doing like to upgrade the class of their car. Like if you have a 300 series Mercedes-Benz, they take the 3 out and put a 5 in.
3: Like, we know it's not a 5 series, Bob. Yeah. Calm down.
2: What kind of a flex is that?
5: It's a weird flex.
3: It's a weird one.
5: Yeah.
2: And people who know the cars are going to look at
3: you
2: right away like, yes.
3: But they're all going to laugh at you.
5: Do a lot of people really know, though?
2: Oh.
3: The people who...
5: That's why it's a good... I think it's actually... It's weird. It's a weird flex, but it's not a bad flex.
2: Yeah, it is.
5: I wouldn't do it. I'm just saying, like, I get it. If
6: but
5: you can get away with it.
6: The only people who care are the people who know, and they would know it's not real.
3: And they know it's not real.
5: That's probably true, yeah.
3: So it's a weird dynamic.
2: What about older cars that have, like, the metal dealership plate on it?
3: Oh.
2: What do you do with that?
6: Just square?
2: Yeah.
6: No, they're all adhesive. They're
2: pull
6: adhesive.
2: It off?
3: Yeah.
6: You put a little heat gun on there. I did that once, and I popped it off, and there was a dent behind
3: it. Oh, my God, really?
6: Yeah. A little, like, a quarter-sized ding. They just put it right over there.
3: Right over it.
2: It's perfect.
3: You sons of bitches.
2: Then he tries to put the sticker back on.
6: And I would have left it, but they had put it on slightly askew, and it was driving me crazy. Yeah. So. What's it?
5: It reminds me. Anybody got the 7 lying around? I'll turn my Audi A4 into an Audi A7.
6: Of course you would.
0: Boston's classic rock.

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0: So I have to redact, unfortunately, a good amount of this information here.
1: What is the Epstein files?
0: Yes. But many, many years ago, I was starting a new job, and I had to prove that I was worthy of that job. And I received correspondence from my direct supervisor at the time.
1: Not even going to give the title. I like it. Okay.
0: Yeah.
2: Wow.
0: Said, if you do go back on your word of worthiness for this job, be forewarned that you will leave me with no choice as the insert individual's title here, but to reprimand you. A good old-fashioned spanking after should suffice. Respectfully, name, title, company. Put this in writing and CC'd another person.
2: Ooh. Wow.
1: A spanking?
0: A spanking.
1: What is this, Mad Men in the 60s? What is going on?
2: God.
0: It was quite some time ago, but I was like, wow, we put that in an email.
3: Daddy loves you, but please stop that.
2: Forever. Yeah. It's always
0: forever,
2: there.
0: Ever.
2: Banking. You still have it. You're showing it to us.
0: I still have it in my Hotmail. And that just shows you how long ago that happened. And I still have the screenshot because I was like, wow, that was bold. Although, to be fair, in the time that this occurred, you could kind of get away with that sort of thing.
1: No, it doesn't make it right. I'm sorry.
2: It doesn't make it right, but you could get away with stuff like that
1: Clearly. Years ago.
2: Yeah. Today, that would not fly at all.
1: No. You can still get away with stuff today. I won't get into that story, but you can still get away with stuff.
0: Oh, what a tease.
1: Yes.
2: Okay.
1: Now, I'll tell a story from back in the day. I started my radio career in Providence, as you know, and I left that station to go work up in Portsmouth, New Hampshire, mm-hmm. to become like a big fish in a small pond.
0: Aww.
1: And there was an opening at my old station in Providence, just part-time on the weekends. I was like, you know what? I want to get back into... Because I kind of wanted to go back there. My goal was to come to Boston, but that wasn't working out either. And all of a sudden, long story short, I get hired to be on Jammin' 94.5 in Boston on the air. Ooh. And I'm like, wow, this is great. So I go back to the old boss in Providence who had originally told me he wouldn't rehire me because he said I wasn't ready to be on in Providence again. And I said,
4: what?
1: I'm not ready? So I get the Boston gig.
4: There's prejudice against the time.
1: And I see him in person and I go, ah, it's too bad I can't work for you anymore. And he goes, why not? I go, well, I'm not ready for Providence, but clearly I'm ready for Boston. How does that work, pal? And so every time I saw him after that, it was just, the guy just looked like he had egg on his face every time. Less than a year later, I get hired in Boston, but I can't work in Providence.
0: It's like sending you back down to AAA.
1: Yeah. It was, he made a joke about it one time years later, and I was just like, you got egg on your face, bro.
2: It's still not funny.
1: It's, no.
2: No.
1: It's never going to be funny. He's out of the business now, so there you go.
0: There you go.
2: Damn.
1: Yeah. Oh, the one I wanted to tell that I can't.
2: I know.
0: Oh, God.
1: That would have been
2: great. There's still time if you want to go.
1: Maybe after the break.
0: You want a shot of Rocky?
2: Pelosi's got one. Pelosi's got one that he's dying to tell.
5: No, I've got too many. I like you guys, but you already told a good one. You already told a good high school one, a good radio one.
2: Yeah, but you have one. Come on.
0: Do it.
5: But this is the problem with this. Like, I was like in seventh grade maybe.
2: Even better.
0: Okay.
1: Show us on the
5: dog. This goes way back. All right, here it goes. So it's seventh grade in the lunchroom, horsing around.
2: Uh-oh.
5: Doing hanging around.
0: As one does.
5: But things start to get a little crazy. Things start a little shoving. Things start getting thrown. And so you get the teacher walking up and down, doing the little, pacing, keep an eye on thing. So I elbow the teacher as he walks by. Hey, it's getting a little, stuff's hurtling my way. Maybe take a look, We're just horsing around. Everything's very casual. Mm-hmm. And he stops. And in the middle of the school lunchroom, he goes, well, what's your problem? I don't see, there's words he used. I can't use certain words.
0: Right. So,
5: but he said words that you could not use in a school right now. And he says, what are you, a little girl? What do you wear, your sister's underpants?
0: The ones your mother laid out for you?
5: Exactly. Jeez. Right. I was, one of my friends, I'm sure, dropped that one in at that point, but laid that out in front of me for the whole class.
2: Sixth grade.
5: Yeah. What do you wear? Your sister's underwear?
2: Oof.
0: What are you, soft?
5: Over. He said it like several times.
0: Oh my God.
5: Like, and it's like everything starts quieting down in your mind as the spotlight comes on you. Oh, yeah.
2: He's getting big laughs.
5: Take that, Nolan. But like you, there was a great comeuppance years later, and it doesn't involve the Outlaws, unfortunately.
0: Okay.
5: Danielle, you like this one.
0: Mm-hmm.

0: years later, I'm at the therapist. I'm leaving the therapist office. Who's walking in? That guy, that teacher. He's walking in to the dog. I swear to God, we make eye contact. Nothing is said. And I had a nice laugh. It was good.
1: Wonder if he even remembered it.
0: I didn't embrace him, Chuck. I didn't, you know, introduce the Outlaws after it or anything like that. But
2: wow, look at that. You just bared your soul with a sixth grade
0: that's
2: story.
0: Real. That's sixth
2: that's
0: grade.
2: That's intense.
0: That was healing. That's what we call healing, Chuck.
2: These things stay with us. Tell us. Well, what is the most savage thing a coach...
0: Imagine saying that to a kid right now in school.
3: No, forget it.
0: The whole
3: forget
0: school
3: it.
0: Would be shut down.
3: That's it.
1: No, you're in jail.
2: What is
3: that's
2: the most savage thing a coach, a teacher, or a boss ever said to you? Bare your soul!
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2: I tell you what. 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We'll wait for the light to turn green. Let's see what happens.
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2: All right, you know what? This is therapeutic. We're getting a lot of stuff out this morning. All right, it's going to make you feel better.
3: Oh, squeezing it like a pimple.
4: And then
2: for our check-in today, what is the most savage thing that a coach, a teacher, or a boss ever said to you? I've been watching Pelosi on the camera over here.
3: It's not your fault, Will.
2: Ever since he talked about sixth grade and the teacher asking if he was wearing girls' underwear.
3: It's not your fault.
2: Saw you sitting back with your arms behind your head thinking about, you went through the whole scene again after we talked about it. I could see it.
4: Well, after you, I saw you on stage, and I saw you doing the whole thing.
2: Mm-hmm. Yes.
4: It's funny how we, you know, it's sort of a young trauma, and then here we all in the same room together doing the same thing.
2: Tyler's
4: the odd one out, though. He had a very good, good, well-adjusted childhood.
2: Comedy is born from tragedy, though.
4: Well, that, yeah.
3: Why do you think I'm so funny?
4: Exactly.
3: Trauma.
2: Funny how?
5: There's a reason.
3: Dark.
2: Rick from Dedham.
6: Yes, hello. Yeah, I had a hockey coach when we were kids. We were losing to Natick. And I had a C on my shirt because I was captain. And he flipped out on me and asked me what the C stands for. And he went in to say it was the other bad word. And then he broke a hockey stick over my shoulder and we went out and beat them.
2: My God.
3: Wow.
2: Is that supposed to be inspirational?
3: Yeah. Toughen up.
6: The whole locker room was literally in shock.
2: Wow.
6: It was crazy.
4: It was the Pee Wee League, right?
6: Oh, this was high school hockey.
4: Oh, okay. Uh-huh. High school. I never,
5: you called him a C word?
4: Kid. Yeah.
3: Okay.
5: There's a lot of C words running through my mind right now.
2: Oh, my God.
4: The one you can't say.
5: There's a lot of them you can't say.
2: Oh. I think that's probably the one.
5: Hey, wait, did he broke a stick over his shoulder?
2: Savage? I would say crazy. So.
5: Oh, my Lord. God, dude.
2: Let me grab a tog back here.
7: And good morning to the greatest morning show in the morning. Yeah, most savage thing, my former company, we got laid off through a text message.
3: Oh.
7: Not even a company meeting. Text message layoff. Shout out to my former coworker, Hollywood Steve.
3: Oh, Hollywood Steve.
7: Have a good day.
2: Wow, I bet it was on a Friday, too.
3: Yeah. Oof. Hey, did you get that text? What is it?
2: Well, I haven't checked.
3: Hold on.
5: Would you rather get fired on a Friday or a Monday? I would say Monday. That way you can just chill the rest of the week. Friday ruins your week.
2: You're in a state of shock, though. You just got
4: something
2: fired.
4: You want to tell us?
5: I'm just I know, right?
3: It depends whatever's today's closest Monday. To the beginning of the month, so I have health insurance for the rest of the month.
5: Yeah, that's true.
2: My See? God.
3: It'd be strategic, guys.
2: That's brutal.
8: Years ago, I used to play AAU baseball. I was like 13 years old, and the coach was known for being kind of a hard ass. But one day, we're taking batting practice at the facility, and he's throwing BP to me, and he sees me take a swing, and he just shakes his head, and he looks at me, he says, Quinn, go get that bucket over there so I can throw up in it. That was the most disgusting thing I've ever seen.
2: Jeez.
8: And I've thought about it every day since.
2: God!
3: Jeez. So aggressive.
2: In front of everybody.
3: Yeah.
2: It's the public shaming. I remember a gym teacher, Hamilton Perkins.
4: Oh. What's these names?
3: So specific.
2: These remember names. You used to have to...
5: Why'd you go to school?
2: Because it was so bizarre. But
5: Oxford?
2: This is like middle school. You had to climb the rope. And there was a kid. Yeah. He went alphabetically. Yeah. And there was a kid near my name with an N who came after me. He was the most unathletic kid in the world. And I felt so bad for him because this guy just ripped into him in front of everybody.
9: Chucky, it's the ghost of your teacher. Get up on that rope.
2: Hamilton.
9: I don't want to hear about chafing.
3: Oh,
9: I don't
3: no.
9: want to hear about chafing in the crotch area.
3: The presidential fitness test is this week.
5: Yeah, the presidential fitness test. I remember having to do that.
2: That's right. It's back.
5: I did the same thing, the rope, and I kind of burned like the inside of my leg a little bit, and I was kind of limping off.
2: Yeah.
5: And then I remember the gym teacher. He goes, oh, did you burn your balls, Chris? You're funny,
10: I used
5: buddy.
10: To come in late all the time because I smoked before school. And one of the office guys told me I smelled like Bob Marley's hair. But he gave me an excuse tardy, so it all worked out.
3: So that's fine.
2: It's okay.
5: Is this Cipolli?
2: You
5: order a pizza, too?
3: I'm all right with that. Yeah.
5: All I need is some fresh waves. This guy's got to go. A 978 texter. I had a boss tell me, I don't care about you, your wife, or your family.
3: That means you had a bad excuse for whatever that was.
2: That is so cold.
3: Yeah.
4: Your wife or your family.
5: Why would you say that? You got to be really pissed at somebody to say that.
2: I need context on that.
5: Yeah. He didn't give any. Just, do you want any?
4: That's just what the guy said to his wife and family.
3: Ouchie.
2: 802, I had a teacher in high school tell me that since I did my report on a dot matrix printer, she failed me because I couldn't double space. And second off, she looked at me and goes, computers are never going to get used in the school.
11: I don't know much about computers.
2: Wow.
3: Can I do the 401 text as a dramatic reading?
2: Go ahead.
3: 2014, Dighton Rehoboth High School. Never be embarrassed with me. I will enjoy those nudes as much as you want.
2: Oh.
3: But I want you to make that decision when you're not too drunk. I only want to defile you with full consent, my dear. Also, that's grammatically incorrect. It's to say, I want to defile you only with full consent. Hope it wasn't an English
5: teacher.
3: So this
5: is a teacher kid?
3: Yeah, teacher to a kid.
4: No.
3: Yep.
2: Oh, my God.
4: No.
2: That goes beyond savage. That's illegal.
5: That's illegal, yeah, yes. Man.
4: Yeah, let's not.
2: Wow.
5: That is disturbing.
2: The things that we all...
12: Emotional damage!
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3: I had trouble getting it anywhere near the hole.
0: With Danielle Murr.
5: When I was in my 20s and a little bit more of a hoe.
3: The more days I spent with Danielle, the more I realized you are a serial killer.
5: There's only so much of that you can get in your mouth at one time.
0: And Tyler.
6: Dude, we live in an area of the country where you can't swing a dead cat without hitting a dunk.
3: You're a prize pig. 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
2: Boston.
3: So for the past couple of days, I was up in a cabin on a small lake in Deering, New Hampshire.
6: Deary or Derry?
3: Deering.
5: Deering.
6: Oh, Deering.
3: Yeah.
5: I had, out of your
3: I had to follow a dirt road for about 2 miles, and it was rutted from many rainstorms, and the Tesla's bottoming out, and I'm thinking, it's going to rip open the battery pack, isn't it?
5: This is it. This is where it
3: this
5: ends.
3: This is it. I'm gonna die out here in the woods.
6: This is where all the people make fun of you now.
5: No cowboy boots on this time.
3: And I was up there to relax, like Mo from the Three Stooges when he was having the nervous breakdown. He goes to the cabin. And I thought I'd get some good sleep.
6: Says that like you and I watch the Three Stooges.
5: I get the reference, but also I know what's
3: everybody
5: coming.
3: Got the reference, but yeah,
5: I know what's coming.
3: So I'm up there to relax. It's beautiful. The lake is gorgeous. We're in this three season cabin, so we're sleeping out on the screened in porch.
5: Oh Jesus Christ!
3: And all night long, at high volume, like an AC/DC concert, I hear.
6: Would have called 911 on those things. Oh, my God.
3: Those are the loons.
5: They're welcoming us back.
6: What bird family are they in?
3: You don't know what a loon is?
6: I've heard of them, but I don't know
3: and
6: much
3: And you didn't
6: about
3: watch
6: it.
3: The Three Stooges?
6: I watched a little Three Stooges.
5: He doesn't know the taxonomy of the loon.
3: It's kind of like a duck.
5: Okay. Phylum, chordata.
3: Yes.
6: That exactly. explains it. Yeah, now I know.
3: They have their youngins that ride on their back. They were everywhere, and they were right up. We're right on the water, and they're just swimming right up in front of us. And all night long, doing that screechy loon sound that people found so beautiful.
6: How do you sleep with that?
3: You don't!
5: You don't.
6: So the guy who gets up at 3:30 in the morning looking to get some shut-eye on a vacation gets less sleep than he does in Hopkins.
5: This is how he's burning vacation days.
3: Yes.
5: Okay?
3: Yes.
6: I'm
3: Plus
6: starting
3: we,
6: to feel bad for you.
3: We have the puppy, too, which is a whole other story.
6: And you only, by the way, when we were texting over the weekend and you were like texting us your laundry list of things that you were bringing down there, I noticed there was only 2 bottles of Lalo. Those are rookie numbers. What is that?
3: Those are the big bottles.
6: What do you mean big? I've only seen one size.
3: No, there's 2.
6: Oh, I've never seen a bigger one.
3: Oh,
5: that's
3: what
5: she said.
6: Hey, now. Oh, there's a bigger one.
3: Oh, I made use
6: like,
3: of those.
6: Like handle size?
3: Without the handle.
6: Really?
3: Yeah.
6: And how much did you break?
5: All.
3: Oh, my God.
6: Is it? Tell me it's all gone. Please make me feel better. That answers my question.
3: I'm back. I'm rested. I'm refreshed.
5: Well, you're back.
3: 710 Deep Purple tickets. They're coming into the Xfinity Center on August 13th. I'm a highway star. And then at 810, we have Rob Zombie and Marilyn Manson at the Xfinity Center on August 27th. Part of our Ticket to Rock Summer. I expect good stuff out of Pelosi this morning.
5: Nobody's got their cameras on. What are we doing?
3: Let's see what happens.
7: Get and you don't get upset.
3: Let's get started.
5: All right.
3: Guns N' Roses from ZLX.

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4: A string of recent incidents, including a fatal shooting in Hyde Park, a shooting near the seaport, and a daytime stabbing on Boston Common, has sparked renewed concerns about public safety. You know, what's that Mayor Wu says, safest city in America?
5: That's what I hear.
4: Downtown Boston Neighborhood Alliance is holding a meeting with residents, businesses, and city leaders to discuss possible solutions. Mayor Wu says overall crime remains down, but acknowledged that even one violent crime is too many. While Police Commissioner Michael Cox urged the public to continue helping investigators, community advocates say the city also needs to focus on long-term investments and addressing the root causes of violence, not just increasing enforcement.
5: Hmm.
4: Yeah.
5: I remember when I lived in the South End, I used to hear the pop, pop, pop, pop.
4: All the time.
5: Pop, pop. Then we had that shotgun slang on the front steps. Yeah.
2: We still talking about that?
5: Yeah.
4: Yeah.
2: Okay. Still having nightmares?
4: Yeah.
5: That's why I moved 40 miles west.
4: And that's why we can't get you back. Oh, that's real estate. Speaking of South Boston, police say skeletal remains discovered during work at a home there have been identified as animal bones. Officers responded to a home on Glover Court Monday afternoon after workers uncovered the remains along with a bag containing shoes.
5: What?
4: A little sus.
5: Hmm? Wait a minute. They thought it was human?
4: Possibly.
5: That had to be a big animal then. It couldn't have been like a squirrel or
4: maybe
5: a cat.
4: Maybe it was a bovine, perhaps?
5: Do you think it was that monkey that escaped from the Boston Garden, Ringling Brothers Circus?
2: Possibly. You never know.
5: Was it desiccated?
4: Oh, it was a little mummified trunk and head.
5: Did it have a little hat on?
4: Oh, a little tambourine. Played low in the mix. Bones were sent to the state medical examiner's office, which confirmed they were not human, and no further investigation is expected. In my old hood yesterday, Eastie, Orion Heights, up the Heights, authorities investigating after a body washed ashore.
2: Mm.
4: This is at the corner of Bayswater and Anavoy Streets. Listen, I don't want to give away all my secrets, but that is a prime plane spotting location, depending on which one.
5: Oh, now
4: which
5: everybody's going to go there to take pictures of planes.
6: What murder?
4: Suffolk County DA's office says the body was discovered around 1 p.m. Investigators have not yet released the person's identity. It's still unclear whether or not it's considered a suspicious death. So that investigation remains ongoing as officials work to determine exactly what happened there. In Boston right now, we've got temperatures of 65 degrees, partly cloudy skies. We'll see a high of 87 later. Going to be a really pleasant day. Mix of sun and clouds throughout the day. And then tomorrow, we've got some rain moving in sporadically. Sporadically and periodically. I made a portmanteau on the spot. You are welcome. Sporadically, it will rain throughout the weekend.
5: What's a portmanteau?
4: It's when you combine two words like that.
5: Never heard that in my life.
2: Yeah. Me neither.
4: I've said that word 9 million times.
5: Yeah, but you don't know what a loon is, so I can't go by you.
2: I've heard of them. I'm just not familiar with them. I don't live on a lake in New Hampshire.
4: Brunch is a portmanteau. Breakfast and lunch.
2: Got it.
4: Smog.
2: But brunch is a real word. Sporadically is not.
4: Well, I know,
2: I kind of like it, though.
4: Right?
2: Maybe we should have it added to the Webster's Dictionary in 2027.
4: I had years of LB rubbing off on me making up words, so I'm Danielle. That's your download.
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7: 100.7 seconds of sports with Tyler.
2: I said fruality once. If it makes you feel better.
4: Okay.
2: I combined fruition and reality.
4: I like that.
5: Fruality.
2: I was drunk with a bunch of people I worked with.
4: Yeah.
2: And I looked at them like, what's wrong with you? I said fruality. If it comes to fruality. I was so hammered.
4: You only say it sporadically. Yeah.
2: Anyway, the Sox have their shiny new trade acquisitions and started the 6-game homestand last night. First up, the AL Central leading White Sox. The Sox were on the base paths early and often. Wilson Contreras got the scoring started in the first inning with a 2-run single. Then Yoshida gets a base hit to load the bases for Caleb Durbin.
8: Swing and a drive. That one sucks high and deep. It's going to go into the monster seats for a grand slam. How much fun are we having? 5-0 in the blink of an eye.
2: Love it. Jaron Duran steps up next and greets an 0-2 slider very rudely.
8: And there's the drive. Way back to right. That's gone as well. The Sox go back to back.
2: So Pat, what?
5: We were texting back and forth. This pitcher had nothing. He was throwing batting practice.
2: Meatballs. Our pitcher was doing very well, by the way. Patrick Sandoval got the start for the Sox, pitched into the sixth inning, got pulled after walking the first hitter. He gave up 2 earned. The bullpen was lights out the rest of the way, as usual. We get a look at our new guy, the hefty lefty, Eric Miller. Have you seen this guy?
5: No.
2: Dude, he's huge. Not in that, like, I work out a lot way. More in, like, that I'm the pitcher on your Sunday morning softball team kind of way.
5: Like a Boog Powell kind of a thing?
2: Like, he's the guy who brings beer to the game every week, even when it's not his turn. Like, he's a big dude.
5: Are we talking belt spillover?
4: It's a budding. Yeah. It's a budding
2: feat.
5: Does he have the navel that comes out?
2: He's a big boy. And then I saw a video. He's going to be a Red Sox favorite, mark my words, because I saw a video of him when he was playing with the Giants. I forgot who they were playing, but he was jarring at the team. The benches were clearing. And he was, like, pointing at somebody. He was like, F you and F you.
4: He's very
2: F
4: Kenny
2: you.
4: Powers, I feel. With
2: yeah,
4: the hair
2: I like
4: and the
2: that.
4: Attitude.
2: I
4: yeah.
2: kind of dig him already. After the game, he was asked about watching the Sox offense in person.
9: Greg and Slayton in the bullpen told me that the boys were banging and they weren't lying. The first thing they kind of told me, and right off the bat, obviously, Grand Slam was kind of like, they looked over me and were like, hey, man, we told you so. So it's a bad day to be other team's pitchers. That's what they said, and they weren't wrong. So it was really cool.
2: I like this guy. He's just like a dude.
5: The hefty lefty.
2: The hefty lefty. Sox were up 7-2 going into the bottom of the sixth and blew the lid off of the joint. Here's how it went down. Monasterio with a two-run base knock. Rafaela, who couldn't be any hotter right now, with a two-run double. Contreras adds an RBI single. Then Yoshida caps off the inning with an RBI double for the second six-run inning of the game. You're lucky to get one of those like a few times a year. We got two in one game. And as if that wasn't enough, Willie Abreu did more damage in the eighth.
8: There's a high, deep drive. That's way back. And that's gone. Willie Abreu at number 18.
2: Yeah, number 18 on the season, number 2 for the night. And the Sox win 14-2. That's 6 in a row, starting a brand new streak.
5: We got another streak.
2: I don't know what's going
5: on. What's going on?
4: What are we doing?
2: Well, I'll tell you what's going on. We were in last place and we were the dregs of society. Now we're only 2 games behind the Yankees. For that first wild card, only 5.5 games out of first place in the AL East. I'm not ruling out the division, guys.
5: Yankees are all banged up, too. Yes. Aaron Judge is out.
2: Yes, he may or may not be back at all.
5: Yeah.
2: That's the whole controversy going on there in New York about him. Game 2 of the series tonight at 7:10, Sonny Gray on the hill. Can we give a shout-out to Brian Baio, by the way? He was cast off back in, what, June?
5: Yes.
2: He was sent down to the WooSox. Didn't think we'd ever hear from him again. He's been back since July 12th. He pitched 3 innings last night, gave up no runs, and since coming back to the big club, he's pitched 16 2/3 innings and only given up 1 run.
5: Oh! But he hasn't started, has he? They just put
2: no.
5: him in for like 3 or 4 innings
2: but
5: here
2: he,
5: and there.
2: He keeps coming in for chunk stuff for chunk yeah. you know appearances, and he's putting up zeros. Gotta love him. All right, that's sports. I'm Tyler. This is the Chuck Nolan Morning Show. 7:10, Deep Purple in the Classic Rock Challenge. 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
35: Tally, you know, after a hard workout at the gym, if you're suffering from a little retraction.
4: Yes?
35: It might just be your workout.
4: Is that why you guys are tugging at it all the time?
35: Nothing to worry about. 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
4: Oh, okay.
2: Okay, I feel better now.
4: Oh, all right.
2: Hey, am I still going to the gym? Am I back in the gym?
35: When's the last time you were in a gym?
2: You know, I walk by one every day, multiple times a day. It's a beautiful place. Got everything you need. 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
35: For those who actually go in there and suffer from shrinkage, there's a reason for it. We're going to get all medical on you.
2: Oh, are we?
35: Come on up here next from ZLX.
4: Turnover. Coffee.

0: muscles.
1: Oh, yeah.
0: You know, like vaccinations are poison, but we're just going to throw peptides into
1: our body. Oh, yeah, Clo, BPC-157, Wolverine, we're on all the stacks. Everybody's on Retta. Everybody crapped on the GLP-1s. Now they're on Retta, and they think that's fine. The hypocrisy is just rampant.
2: Are peptides like the new, like, I remember back in the day, guys would be like, I have creatine and all that. Like,
0: yeah.
2: Just like the new thing?
0: Yeah.
2: Do guys still do creatine and all that stuff?
1: Creatine's still
0: I thought it was really bad.
1: It's the powder. It's hard for your kidneys and your liver to process it, but.
0: Do you dry powder? All right.
1: People that dry swallow pre-workout, nuts.
0: What's the point of that?
1: It should be to do a TikTok because you're a hardo.
0: Is it like a cinnamon challenge?
1: Just mix it.
2: Yeah.
1: Jesus Christ.
0: There's a thing called gym penis
1: that
0: studied by medical experts that occurs after workout session. We're talking about shrinkage here. Okay.
1: Well, I mean, I guess it makes sense, right? You're diverting your blood flow to other areas, other muscle groups, organs, things.
0: That's right.
1: It's like when Dougie went up with the Blue Angels and he had to do the quad squeeze so he didn't pass out.
0: Do you think at that moment things were, was he inverted? I'm not talking about the plane.
1: I don't want to talk about our friend Doug like that. How dare you?
0: It's a result of redirected blood flow to the muscles, heart, lungs, and skin during a workout. That happens, certain things go the other direction.
3: Well, I just got back from swimming in the pool and the water was cold.
4: You mean shrinkage?
3: Yes, significant shrinkage.
1: I mean, does it go in?
0: Well... A doctor says some guys barely notice it. Others may feel like they are turtling, where the unit retracts closer to the body.
1: I'm going to guess that's the heavier guys, because what's the theory? You lose or gain a half inch for every 10 pounds?
0: Is that right?
2: What?
1: Well, you think about the fat is encompassing the penis. If you've got a lot of the visceral fat or the pelvic area fat, so it's coming up. When you lose that weight, there's more of the penis that's out.
0: Is that the pupa?
1: Yeah.
0: Yeah.
2: Just do some manscaping if you want to make it look bigger.
1: No, that no. If it's
0: that's not it's, it.
1: This is not the thing.
0: It's
2: works for me.
1: All right.
2: Like wow, it's huge.
0: The process may take longer if you're dehydrated, anxious, overstimulated from caffeine, or pre-workout cold.
1: Yeah.
0: Or had an intense session.
1: Oh, very intense.
0: There's no physical damage from it.
1: No.
0: Once your body cools down, your nervous system settles.
1: Just move it to the other side.
0: Blood flow redistributes. But it says the psychological side is where it can matter more. Some guys feel embarrassed. They avoid the locker rooms.
1: Oh, for crying out loud. Are we looking grow up?
2: Yeah, that would be weird.
1: Like this is like the healthy version of Whiskey D.
0: That would be weird, though.
1: If
0: you retract and you're walking around.
1: Oh, you need like a retrieval cord, like an IUD.
0: Guys saying,
1: pull that thing back out.
0: Wow, Bob, what were you, like bench pressing 400 today?
1: Yeah.
0: You had quite a day, didn't you?
1: Yeah,
0: I did.
1: I hit a PR.
0: Yeah.
2: That's a tough one, though. You don't want to be at the gym, take the towel off, and some guy looks at you and goes, are you a woman? Like, where is it?
1: Valid question sometimes, you
2: think. That would be tough. I wouldn't want it. Feeling all manly after a nice workout, and then you're not?
0: Yeah.
1: Just drink a water.
5: I don't know where it went. You know, it was there 1 minute, then it was gone. You know?
2: He's sly nose.
0: Doctor says any persistent changes in size, new ED, pain, curvature, numbness.
1: Oh.
2: Curvature?
0: Yeah.
2: Really?
0: Should be evaluated by a medical professional.
1: I believe
5: yeah,
1: 60%.
5: I wasn't a southpaw, but then I was.
1: I think 60% of you go left.
0: Is that right?
1: Last I checked, I believe that was the statistic. I think it's similar to the... I forget which side it is. Women having one boob bigger than the other. My left is the bigger
0: Is it because
1: one.
0: Your heart's on your left side?
1: I don't know, but that's why I have a big rib cage. Big heart, big rib cage guy.
0: You would just have so much information this morning.
1: I have so much information always. Thank you for my ADHD brain.
2: How's that new girl you're dating? She's great. She got a giant rib cage.
0: I love her left side.
2: Oh.
5: She got a right hook you can write home about.
0: All right, so guys, if you're headed to the gym, it's perfectly normal, okay?
1: Yeah.
2: Sure it is. Yeah, keep telling yourself
0: perfectly
2: that.
0: Normal. Take the towel off, walk around there.
1: You're fine.
0: Use the blow dryer.
1: Use it under the nabs.
0: Get the undercarriage dry.
2: Put that little thing away.
0: It's okay.
2: Put that away.
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2: We have a new feature we're premiering on the show this morning.
3: Oh, you don't say.
2: When public servants go wild.
3: Oh.
2: Yeah.
4: Female or any kind?
2: Not that kind of wild.
4: So it's not like a Girls Gone Wild thing?
2: No.
4: We're not going to see movies?
3: Thanks, Joe Francis.
2: Yeah. Didn't that guy go to jail?
3: I think he did.
2: Yeah. No, it's not like that. It's a follow-up to a story you guys were doing about World Cup tickets. There's another one about a bobcat.
4: The bad apples that spoil the bunch.
2: Allegedly. All right. We got a cool intro for it, too.
3: I'll be the judge of that.
2: It's coming up next from ZLX.

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0: 63.
2: The Chuck Nolan Morning Show.
3: Who knows the cops?
4: Again, everything is alleged. Okay? It's alleged.
5: Until supposedly, proven in a court of law.
6: Supposedly.
5: Alleged.
4: A Massachusetts state police trooper is facing felony charges related to the alleged theft of a Bobcat bucket loader.
5: Do you think just everybody else in MSP that's trying to actually, you know, do their job effectively and not be an a-hole is, like, every time these headlines come up, they're like, guys, can we...
4: Oh, a little part of you has to die inside. Like, oh... Yeah.
5: Can we
4: I got to answer questions about this.
6: Did he think no one would notice it was gone?
5: Well,
4: it's such a bizarre story.
6: No.
4: Trooper Joseph Franklin's law enforcement certification was suspended.
5: But it's an interesting premise.
4: Yes.
5: I'll give you that.
4: So he contacted a tree removal company operated by one of his friends to remove about 100 trees from his property. And because of weather, the work was delayed. So the bobcat was left there, it sounds like.
5: He paid the guy $11,000.
4: Yeah.
5: Is what he told Palmer police to clean up trees from a thunderstorm. The work wasn't completed. So he's like, all right, I'm hanging on to the bobcat until you guys take these trees down.
4: So that's why he's saying he held on to it.
5: Yes. So it's not like he went out to somebody's yard and stole a bobcat. It's, hey, guy, what, you left your equipment here. Are you going to come do the work? No? Well, you're not getting your equipment back.
4: The bobcat was nowhere to be found when the contractor came looking for it.
5: Mm-hmm.
4: He was later contacted by his business partner, demanding that he pay $5,000 in order to get the bobcat back.
5: Mm.
4: The contractor reported the bobcat as being stolen. So, what's going on here? Well, I mean, they both have a story.
5: They both have a story. It gets a little deep, too, like... So they requested that, like, the police officers not have their body cameras activated because he's like, it's going to look bad for me to be taking the bobcat out in uniform, blah, blah, blah. There's a lot of cop back and forth on this.
4: Palmer police responded to his property in an attempt to recover the machine. They found the windows of the garage were covered with various materials.
5: Mm.
4: What, he put newspaper over the windows?
5: What are we doing? What are we doing?
4: It puts the lotion in the basket.
5: The guy that used to do my piercings back in the day, I think he's still on the lam for, like, federal drug charges. But I always remember that they described his house that way as, like, having the windows covered with, and there was, like, a firearm tucked in every window. This is how I envision the scenario.
4: The bobcat was ultimately recovered. I mean, that's not something you can easily hide.
5: You throw a tarp, you throw, like, a moving blanket over it. It's a little obvious.
4: All right, and a follow-up to a story, I believe you guys covered this. This Somerville firefighter?
5: Yes.
6: This guy.
4: He pleaded not guilty to charges of larceny and forgery related to the alleged World Cup ticket scam.
6: Dude, just...
5: And it seems like he's been doing this for a while.
6: Yeah, just plead guilty and take a deal. Like, what are you doing now?
7: I'm about still tight. I can't even relax it.
5: I mean,
7: it was an awful game. I've aged 20 years. I mean, that's what you get when you follow Scotland. But the result is good and we're top of the group. What can you say? That's brilliant.
4: Right?
5: I just don't understand. Like, I'd like to speak to this man and be like, what was your thinking? Because this isn't like a scam that you can just easily get at. Like, you take the money and run and then it's a scammer in Nigeria. You never find them. You've gone so far as to promise these tickets, charge people for them, and
4: yes,
5: then show screenshots of, or forged screenshots, allegedly, of you taking out $157,000 from your pension fund to repay them.
4: Oh.
5: What was the end game for Bob here?
4: So this guy is a Patriots season ticket holder. He claimed he had priority access to World Cup tickets, which I can't believe anybody would believe something
5: and
4: like that.
5: And the Patriots have said they do not have any season ticket holders of that name.
4: Oh. He reportedly shared ticket prices in a group chat, and investigators said at least 30 people paid him more than $14,000 in total. And when the tickets did not arrive and victims asked for refunds, he doubled down. He doubled down. It's like a pyramid scheme kind of a thing. Oh, I have them. Don't worry about it.
5: Right. So where did he think he was going to end up with this? That's I
6: want to know what his defense is. Like, you just pled not guilty. Like,
4: yeah.
6: What, my dog ate it? Like, what's your excuse? Like,
4: I don't know.
5: That's burden of proof.
4: Why would you do it in the first
5: place? I don't know.
3: Oh, you see the scam? You didn't see what was going on?
6: Some people are just a-holes, man.
4: I
6: Plain and simple.
4: I don't get it. I don't see how you can get away with the Bobcat thing.
5: I know.
4: How you think you can get away with the World Cup?
5: The Bobcat thing to me is more plausible than this is, because at least I like it's not right, but I get it. Hey, you left equipment on my property and you didn't finish the work. You're not getting it back till you come back and do the work. That I get.
6: Yeah,
5: that
6: I can almost get down with that.
5: I completely understand that guy's rationale.
4: All right, but if that was true, why did they suspend him?
5: Well, pending the outcome of internal investigation, we have to.
0: Legally, you can't do that. You can't just hold someone's property. You'd have to sue them after the fact.
5: Yeah. Put a lien on their business or something.
4: So he was suspended without... suspended with pay.
5: Yeah, because, you know.
4: So this could take...
0: Piece and your badge on my desk today.
5: You're on
4: Sarsky, get in here!
5: Do a desk pop.
4: So this could take a long time.
5: Possibly.
4: Oh. I didn't know that. So it's like a vacation.
5: Yeah.
6: You don't need work done at your house, do you?
5: Just not getting the OT.
4: So if I tip over the vending machine, I could get suspended until there's some kind of an investigation.
0: Yeah, no.
4: I could take the rest of...
5: This company is not going to let you take a day off for vending machine theft.
4: I could take the rest of the year off.
5: No.
6: You have to work while under indictment.
5: Billy is not going to stand for that.
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4: Safest city in America, I'll be the judge of that. String of recent violent incidents, including a fatal shooting in Hyde Park, shooting near the seaport, and a daytime stabbing on Boston Common, have sparked renewed concerns about public safety. The Downtown Boston Neighborhood Alliance is holding a meeting with residents, businesses, and city leaders to discuss possible solutions. Mayor Michelle Wu says overall crime remains down, but did acknowledge that even one violent incident is too many, Chuck. Police Commissioner Michael Cox urged the public to continue helping investigators. Community advocates say the city also needs to focus on long-term investments and addressing the root causes of the violence, not just increasing enforcement.
5: If you see something, say something.
4: And don't put mercury in the trash, do huss.
5: Please, for God's sake.
4: I mean, let's do it. All right. A box truck slammed into three parked cars in South Boston yesterday afternoon, and the entire crash was caught on dash cam. The truck struck a pickup, a Polestar, and a Volvo on Old Colony Ave, pushing two of the cars several feet forward. One of the owners was getting a haircut when his phone was like, yo, your car got hit.
5: Was Axel Foley hanging on the back of the box truck?
4: Da, da, da,
5: cigarettes
4: da,
5: falling
4: da,
5: out
4: da,
5: of it?
4: The truck driver did stop at the scene. Boston police are investigating whether any citations will be issued. Yesterday in East Boston, my old hood, Orion Heights, up the heights, as they say, Chuck, you know what the nice part
5: is. The heights?
4: Up the heights, yeah. They found a body that had washed ashore at the corner of Bayswater and Annavoy Streets. Nice little plane spawning spot right there. You can just come right over your head. It's beautiful. Officers responded, the Suffolk County DA's office says the body was discovered around 1 p.m. Authorities have not released the person's identity. Still unclear whether that death is considered suspicious or not.
5: So somebody's out like walking the dog or something and you come across this?
4: What's that? You're like kicking.
5: Oh,
6: what murder?
4: It's where this is in East Boston. It's right across. There's like a little body of water there. It's right across from the runways at Logan. And there's like a kind of a slope. There's like a lot of grassy area and bushes and a lot of weeds and stuff. So I could see where like if somebody was walking a dog and they're like, hey, wait, leave it. Harper. What?
2: Oh, no.
4: Is that a hand?
5: Oh, God.
4: So very, very tense stuff. We'll keep you updated on that situation. Police say skeletal remains discovered during work at a home in South Boston have been identified not as human, but animal bones. Officers responded to a home on Glover Court Monday afternoon after some workers uncovered the remains along with a bag containing shoes. Are we doing the Santeria? What's the... I have questions.
5: Shoes and animal bones?
4: Shoes. Yeah.
5: It had to be big animal bones for them to think this might be a human.
4: You would think, yeah. Well,
5: so what kind of an animal would it be?
4: Cow, pig, I don't know. We had in Swampscott
5: a cow.
4: Was it like
5: our
4: four
5: pet cow died and we put it in the attic?
4: Maybe, you don't know.
7: He was a little dog named Snuggles.
4: There was a big bone that had. I'm supposed to go into an upbeat number from a dead dog dedication. We had this thing wash up that was like they were investigating because people were like, oh my God, like, is it human bones? It turned out to be from a pig.
5: Oh.
4: So I don't know. I don't know what happened there, but. Crazy stuff. Neighborhood in Reading was temporarily evacuated.
8: I just saw a pig man.
4: He's on the roof. After a leaking propane tank created a hazardous situation yesterday, firefighters and utility crews responded. They established a safety perimeter and cleared nearby homes while they worked to stop the leak. No injuries were reported. Residents were allowed back home once the area was deemed safe, and officials are looking into what exactly caused that leak. Yesterday's testimony in the Lindsay Clancy trial centered on forensic evidence rather than eyewitnesses. Jurors heard that Clancy had several prescribed psychiatric medications in her system at the time of the killings, but tested negative for alcohol and illegal drugs. Children did not have any drugs in their systems. Prosecutors also highlighted partially full prescription bottles that were found in the home, suggesting that Clancy wasn't consistently taking her medications, but the defense argued that many of those were discontinued prescriptions because they were switching her stuff up left and right. So I could see where she would have...
5: Well, they were using the shotgun method.
4: Mm-hmm.
5: Just the blast. Let's try this. That didn't work. Try this.
4: Okay, let's try this one. Okay, let's... We'll put this to 150 milligrams so there'd be propion. Yeah. We'll get the Xanax.
5: Because that always works out well.
4: What a nightmare this whole thing is. Absolute nightmare. The jury also heard testimony about blood evidence inside and outside the home, with the defense using that evidence to support its claim that Clancy was hanging from the bedroom window after her suicide attempt rather than climbing down it. And this past week, two more IHOP locations in Massachusetts have permanently closed, continuing the chain's shrinking presence in the state. Fun fact for you, back in the AAF days and in between, when our fine producer Jack and I needed a ketchup, we would always go to the IHOP.
5: The one on Leo Birmingham Parkway?
4: Yes.
5: I went in there a couple times.
2: I went there late night a few times.
4: Yeah.
2: Yeah, when I was in the area.
5: I like IHOP.
4: I love IHOP. I love a shredded hash brown. Why?
2: There's so many other great, like, greasy spoon local
4: because
2: joints.
4: I don't
2: Why
4: eat,
2: would you go to IHOP?
4: I don't
2: IHOP?
4: Always want to go to it because I'm not, I don't eat omelets. I don't eat egg dishes. And in a lot of greasy spoon places, it's hard
5: it
4: to.
5: It touches.
4: Your
5: pancake.
4: Or they don't have anything aside from an egg-based combo. So I got to do 14 sides, which cost me $57.
5: See, I like their pancakes. It has like a butteriness to it. It's a buttermilk kind of a.
2: All right, that's fine. But like, the way to go. Back in the day, we used to put a hurting on the New York diner in Watertown.
4: Listen, you know my passion and love for the Driftwood and Marblehead, okay?
2: That's what I'm saying.
4: Yeah.
5: Let me tell you something. Where else are you going to find boysenberry syrup in a glass pitcher that you're supposed to press your thumb down on and it's going to open up, but that thing has never been used.
2: It's sealed shut
5: completely.
4: You know.
5: It's like King Tut's tomb.
4: Everybody.
2: Why are you saying that? Because off the air you said you never would use it. Honest with your audience.
5: Well,
2: you would never use it.
5: I don't.
4: You can't get it open.
5: You have an assortment of six of them. I always have to pick them all up and try to open them.
4: Yeah.
5: Just have to play
2: like the kid who has to go to the bathroom at every restaurant he goes into. You got to check.
6: This is why we
2: out.
6: Can't have IHOP.
4: Yes, but you know that noise.
5: Yes.
4: If you actually get it open,
5: yep.
4: You know that noise I'm talking
5: and
4: about.
5: And it's so sticky, it won't close again on its own.
4: And then you're trying to press it, and there's a piece of egg on the table, and you just
6: Isaac Newton over here.
4: What murder? 66 degrees in Boston right now. Cloudy skies. We'll see a high of 87 today. Going to be a real nice day. Next few days, hot temps, 89, 91, 90, 88. But we will see thunderstorms moving in right on through the weekend. I'm Danielle. That's your download.
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2: The Red Sox could not win at Fenway.
5: It wasn't that long ago.
2: That long ago. And times, they are a-changing. We started the six-game homestand last night, the friendly confines against the first.
4: What a whirlwind that was last night. What?
2: What was that?
4: Yeah. S-N.
2: All of a sudden, she's interested in my sports report.
5: I just like the way your head snapped around like she was going to insult you. You were waiting for it.
4: He was.
2: Say, we hear what he's Pelosi's doing. You should have been here yesterday.
4: You should hear what's very right.
2: I'm doing sports without you, which is it's just basically I'm talking to myself.
4: Correct.
2: And
4: I had to remind myself, like, oh, you got involved.
6: Uh-huh. Well, you're doing the Wayne's World too.
5: You could have leaned on Pelosi during sports.
2: Hey,
6: take it easy. I got a week back.
2: Dig up my dead grandfather. It'd be a better conversation.
6: Oh!
2: Let's reconstruct yesterday's sports report. You ready, Danielle?
4: Mm-hmm.
2: This is what it sounded like.
4: Yep.
2: First up, the AL Central leading White Sox. That's kind of what it sounded like. And then she's like, uh-huh.
6: To be fair, though, you did drone. You were starting to drone a little. Went a little bit
4: this
6: past the 100.7
4: This is exactly what I used
6: seconds.
4: To do on EEI.
2: Yeah.
6: I saw your face, and you were totally in another room putting on your makeup.
2: She's like looking at videos, putting on mascara.
6: It was hysterical.
2: Wow.
4: The hefty lefty, you say.
2: Wow.
6: Just repeating something you said. Oh, yeah, lefty. Mm-hmm.
4: Oh, three, I know, yeah.
6: Yeah, home run, okay.
5: So what actually happened during this game?
2: Anyway, they scored a lot of runs. let's go to the first inning. Wilson Contreras got things going with a two-run single. Yoshida got on base to load him up for Caleb Durbin's big moment.
10: Swing and a drive. That one sucked high and deep. It's going to go into the monster seats for a grand slam.
4: Randy.
10: How much fun are we having? 5-0 in the blink of an eye.
2: Blinked. He blinked. It was 5-0.
5: He just blinked. I saw that. I actually watched that part of the game. He looked shocked that that went out. Durbin. He's just looking at it like, oh, my God.
2: So Jaron Duran was up next, got an 0-2 slider, and decided to say goodbye to it.
10: And there's the drive. Way back to right. That's gone as well. The Sox go back to back.
5: Lou's giddy.
2: He's having the time of his life. No one loves baseball more than Lou Maloney. Patrick Sandoval got the start for the Sox, made his way into the sixth inning, got pulled after walking the first guy. He gave up two earned. The bullpen, absolutely fantastic. As always, lights out. And we got to look at our new guy, as I like to call him, the hefty lefty, Eric Miller. This guy is behemoth. He is a big dude. What is he, like 6'7"?
4: 6'5".
2: 6'5", 270?
4: Behemoth.
2: That's his new name. Bo.
5: Behemoth. Don't. You're doubling down. Don't do that.
4: All right. Behemoth.
2: He's a big dude. All right. After.
4: Behemoth, your Panera order's ready.
6: Big, strong man with tears in his eyes.
5: That's the southern big guy. Behemoth.
6: Call him the Bo-cephus.
4: My name is Bo. Behemoth.
2: How do you spell?
4: B-E-H-E-M-O-T.
2: Oh, I thought it was Behemoth. All right. Anyway.
4: Bo-hunk.
2: Sox were up 7-2 going in the bottom of the sixth. And then they went off even more. Monasterio with a two-run base knock. Rafaela, who just is hitting the cover off the ball lately, a two-run double. Contreras gets an RBI single. Yoshida caps off the inning with an RBI double. The second six-run inning of the game, and they weren't done yet. Willier Abreu did more damage in the eighth.
10: There's a high, deep drive. That's way back, and that's gone. Willier Abreu at number 18.
2: 18 on the season and number 2 for the night. Sox get the big win, 14-2. That's 6 in a row. We're starting a whole new streak, guys. Only 2 games behind the Yankees for that first wild card spot, so that's sweet. Game 2 tonight at 7:10. Sonny Gray gets the start. Now, you were out Monday, so we didn't get a chance to talk about all the trade news. Everyone was kind of freaking out at the beginning. I was one of them. Wasn't psyched about all the moves they made. I wasn't psyched about what we gave up to get.
5: They gave away the future.
2: Well, they gave away all these great prospects for an injury-prone catcher from the Orioles. You know who made me feel better about it?
5: Who?
2: Sweet Lou. Lou Maloney. Always makes me feel better because he puts things in perspective. He's a good follow on Twitter, by the way. He did one of his... excuse me. To get that out.
5: Why?
2: I couldn't hold that in.
4: What are you doing?
5: Why?
2: I could not hold that in.
4: Just say excuse me, you Neanderthal.
2: I just did say excuse me. That was a behemoth burp.
4: Mother of God.
2: He did one of his walk the dog posts, and here's what he had to say about the trade for Orioles catcher Adley Rutschman.
11: Oh, sucks. Go to Adley, and I love it. You know, I really do. I think at first I was similar to a lot of people, like, wow, they give up a lot. Because I buy into, like, the coverage of the prospects at times, and I got to catch myself and realize that every year you get the draft. I check the rules. Next year you get the draft again. And there's going to be more names that you're going to want be untradeable right now that you've never heard of. These guys were in a College World Series a year plus ago. Now they got you Adley Rutschman. You do that every day, all day. You just do.
5: Was he out of breath?
4: He's doing the walk and talk. He's doing the walk and talk.
2: He does the walk the dog, walk and talk thing, a selfie video. He's got the dog in one hand.
5: Is it like a half run? What's going on? He's out of breath.
4: He's doing the Japanese power walking.
2: Lou's not in playing shape like he used to be.
4: Excuse
2: but
4: you.
2: But I love
4: Lou. I will text him
2: right
4: now.
2: I love Lou. Don't get me wrong. I'm a Lou guy. I'm a Lou guy. He went to college in Rhode Island.
4: He's
2: I'm
4: a bohemian.
5: Does he pick up after the dog? Does he do the bag?
4: I'm sure he did. Lou Maloney would never,
2: Lou Maloney
4: never
2: would
4: leave,
2: never
4: that
2: leave
4: behind.
2: Dog poop on somebody's
4: How
2: lawn.
4: How dare you? Fourier, maybe. Lou, no, I'm just kidding.
2: And you wonder why this is an award-winning sports cast. I'm Tyler. This is the Chuck Nolan Morning Show. $1,000 ride pays off at 9:40 here on Z.
6: What a war.
5: You sound disappointed.
2: No, I'm psyched. That was funny. I enjoyed all that. Behemoth.
5: Yeah. Classic rock challenge time.
6: That's Deep Bo Jackson's full purple. Name, by the way. I don't know if you knew that.
5: Deep Purple at the Xfinity Jackson. Center, August 13th. You can be there. The Deep Purple Cadillac. Oh, my God. So many great songs. You want to be there? 877-617-100.7. What's standing in the way? Pelosi in this challenge.
6: Well, if you want to go see some rock and roll organ, get to beat the 5 for 5.
2: Why am I only laughing? Rocket.
6: Because it was for your level of humor. Yeah.
5: John Lord.
4: Hanging Fruit, we call that.
6: Exactly.
5: The late John Lord, great, great keyboardist from Deep Purple.
6: Through the Leslie. Yes.
5: 877-617-100.7. Let's play. Classic Rock Challenge up next.
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12: Does anybody know if the cool kids still call this hump day? 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Then we'll go live at 5. 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
32: Okay.
5: Do you think Deep Purple saves the big song for last?
4: Well, I mean...
5: Dun, dun, dun, dun, dun,
2: if I were them,
5: dun,
2: I would...
4: Yeah, I feel like that's an early one.
5: It'd be a good start.
4: Yeah.
5: Just to get the crowd into it.
4: Yeah. And then you get the people in the beer line that are like, no, no, no, no, wait, wait, wait.
2: Oh, oh.
5: And then they're running with two beers and spilling all over the place.
2: Hurry up, you started already.
5: Deep Purple at the Xfinity Center, August 13th. We got your digits right here for a ticket to Rock Summer. 877-617-1007. You just have to pass the challenge, which is 5 in 5. Yes. Losey's put together five songs in 5 seconds. Yes. Just have to give us the title and artist of three of those and make sure you get it correct or else.
1: Yes.
5: All right. We're going to get started.
1: Sounds good.
5: John. John, who are you talking to?
1: My name is John.
4: Okay.
2: Johnny.
5: John, what's your social security number before we get started?
4: What's your mother's maiden name?
5: All right, Johnny.
1: Nice try.
5: Here we go. You get the first play here. 5 in 5. Let's go for it. All right. John Boy.
1: That one escaped me.
5: All right, let me try it again, because that's fast. Here we go. There's a couple of standouts there, John.
2: I
5: just to
2: three,
5: get you started.
2: Three, no problem.
5: You just have to get three, that's all.
2: No problem.
5: Not five?
2: John hung up.
5: John hung up?
2: He just said, screw.
5: He didn't even say any.
2: He told us
5: a goodbye? Mm-hmm.
4: That's it. Out.
5: I am going to Nail Tongue Joe from Watertown. Nail Tongue!
3: Oh, you remembered.
2: Joseph.
5: There he is. Just a review.
6: I love it when you talk dirty.
5: Joe at one time took a nail gun and fired it right through his tongue. Not on purpose.
2: Didn't even know it.
5: No. Traveled straight through.
3: A pin nail. Any carpenter who knows, a pin nail is very different. I didn't shoot a roofing nail through my
4: tongue. No, you would notice that, I feel.
5: Carpenters are nodding right now. I know.
4: Yes.
5: I know it. I get it.
4: Is that a Brad?
2: Still can't be good, though.
5: No. It's affected his speech. You can hear it when he talks.
3: Seriously.
5: All right, Joe, here we go. 5 in 5. Get us started here.
3: Oh, jeez. I don't think I know one of them. Is one Paul McCartney, Suffragette?
5: No. Paul McCartney doesn't do Suffragette.
2: Be careful with all the equipment today, Joe.
5: You think the nail actually pierced the brain? The medulla oblongata.
4: It makes him ornery.
2: Poor Joe.
5: Alex from Billerica. Good morning, Alex. The Loons.
7: Welcome back, Chuck.
5: Thank you. Good to be back. All right, I'm going to play this for you again. Oh, come on. There's at least a couple in there, Alex. Couple of standouts.
7: Tough, but I would say Van Halen, Jump, and some other classic rock hits I do not know. Thank you for playing.
5: Thank you, Alex. Wow, is it that hard?
2: No, I hear three standouts, no problem.
5: 877-617-1007. We're doing 5 in 5, 5 songs in 5 seconds. You just have to get 3 of them. That's all. Not asking the world here, Jimmy.
2: Jimmy!
5: Jimmy!
7: Wow. Good morning, everyone.
5: Good morning.
4: There it is.
2: No, son of a...
5: All right, let me play it again, because it's apparently tough. Here we go. Making Nashua proud.
7: All righty, so if we're going to tail off from the former gentleman, he had said Jump Van Halen. I think you hear Crocodile Rock by Billy Joel. To try and help the next person, but I really can't pick out another one.
2: Did he say Cracker Barrel Rock?
5: He said Crocodile Rock by Billy
2: Joel.
5: Cracker
2: Barrel.
8: I thought he said Cracker Barrel Rock.
2: I
8: heard Cracker Barrel.
4: Well, we need a Cracker Barrel Rock playlist.
5: Was that with the old logo or the new one that they got rid of to bring back the old
4: one
5: again?
4: You gotta do the old one.
5: And the guy lost his job.
4: Yeah.
5: All right.
2: We're getting nowhere.
5: Nothing.
2: Zero. No one's gotten anything
5: right.
8: This is not hard.
5: Let me play it again. My God. We're just looking for 3 of those songs. Ken from Sudbury, can you help us out this morning?
9: I'm going to try.
5: Okay.
9: Hello?
4: Hello?
5: Yes. Am I on now?
4: Hello.
5: Hold on, I'm going to put you on the air.
9: Yes.
5: Hello, you're on the air.
9: Oh, thank you. There's a little delay, I think.
5: Turn down the rate. All right.
4: Bueller?
9: The radio's off.
4: Okay. All right.
5: Give us 3 titles.
10: I think it's Saturday Night's All Right for Fighting Elton John. Jump by Van Halen. And I can't get the third one.
11: Started out so well.
2: Can't get the second one either.
11: No. Started out so well, though. We got maybe one. Let's go to Mike.
2: Yeah.
11: Mike from Kingston. How you doing this morning?
12: Hey, guys. Good morning.
4: Hi.
11: Mike, we're Michael. Talking about you seeing Deep Purple at the Xfinity Center August 13th. All you have to do... you give us three of those five songs.
12: All right, I got... Saturday Night's All Right for Fighting by Elton John, a Jump by Van Halen, and is that Serious by Alan Parsons Project?
2: Wow. No. Can I say something?
11: Would you set us on the right path here? Go ahead.
2: Van Halen Jump is not in this not. 5 and 5.
11: So please
2: Everybody stop saying Van Halen Jump.
11: Stop saying it.
2: I'm not saying you can't say Van Halen. I'm just saying
13: Alan Parsons is not in this 5 and 5.
11: Yeah, Alan Parsons out of nowhere.
2: Although there is one in here that is the odd man out.
13: Yeah, there's always an odd man out. Yeah.
11: Kelly from Portsmouth, good morning.
2: Kelly!
14: Hello.
4: Hello.
11: There's the Kel dog. All right, Kelly. here we go.
4: Damn.
11: This is your moment to shine.
2: Is it Portsmouth, New Hampshire, or Portsmouth, Rhode Island?
4: Oh.

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5: You know, the past couple of days, I was just relaxing on a lake up in New Hampshire.
6: Were you relaxing?
5: Just the gentle sound of the loons. All night long. That's my actual recording. I took the phone out, like...
7: That was all night long!
8: That's a real recording?
7: Yes!
8: Holy cow, dude. I thought you got that off the internet.
5: Sounds like somebody being murdered.
6: Also, I love that you quite literally texted us that audio file, and he's like, I thought you downloaded off the internet.
5: I know.
8: Didn't listen to it, so.
6: No, shocking.
5: You miss a lot of stuff, don't you?
8: You know what? I don't spend my day in front of my phone, all right? I'm experiencing that.
6: Have you... I'm sorry,
9: he's
6: sir.
9: An idiot.
6: Sir, that's... you think it's disingenuous?
8: It's time for Am I the A-hole.
5: It is. So as that was a saying, there was no stress.
9: You are.
5: There was no stress in my life at all.
6: No.
5: But someone out there is troubled.
6: Yes.
5: And that's what we're here for, to help them out with Am I the A-hole? They're questioning it. Was I right? Was I wrong? Help us out. 877-617-100.

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1: Don't touch my stuff. Richie in Groton sent us an email. And he said, I have a Nomar Garcia Parra jersey that I waited years to get signed. Big Nomar fan. It's one of my favorite pieces of sports memorabilia. I was actually in the middle of getting quotes to have it professionally framed. I've had it tucked away in a display cabinet in my TV room for years. My family was over for a barbecue recently, and my brother, who is not a sports fan, let my 8-year-old nephew try on the jersey because he was looking at it in the cabinet.
0: But all the magic went out of it at that moment.
1: Devalued. I come outside to see my nephew swimming in the jersey with popsicle stains all over it.
2: Oh!
1: I lost my mind on my brother. And for the life of him, he could not understand why I was upset. He said it was just a jersey.
0: It's just a shirt.
1: It's just a shirt. It's a big deal. Nomar?
2: Nomar.
0: You can shout that out.
1: Yeah. Red Sox legend. Get a tie stick. Told my brother he needs to pay to replace the jersey or at least compensate me for the value that it lost now that it's damaged. He laughed and he said his kid was only trying to have fun. My mother now got involved and said I should let it go because you don't want to fight with your family. I don't disagree, but that's exactly why I think my brother should take responsibility instead of acting like this is no big deal. So am I the a-hole for being upset about the Nomar popsicle stains?
0: Popsicle stain. Do we know what flavor? Was it red? Was it green?
1: I'm guessing it's something that's not going to come out easily.
0: It's always the red one.
1: Not the lemon Italian ice. It's the cherry with the diabetes layer at the bottom. Correct. You know, you flip it, you got to eat the icy part first.
0: Red dye number 5.
1: It's the one they outlawed.
0: Yeah. That's... Even if you don't follow sports...
1: Why would you take...
0: You have something collectible.
1: Yes. Why wouldn't you ask?
0: Yes.
1: Like, it's not like it's his jersey that he's wearing playing, you know, intramural sports. It's a signed piece of memorabilia.
0: Noma!
2: I don't know, man. If it's that much of a prized possession, why aren't you taking better care of it? Why aren't you locking it up? Why are you...
1: Well, it's in a cabinet.
2: Yeah, but it doesn't matter. If the cabinet's open, kid got in. If you care about it that much, lock it up.
1: I don't know. Dude, that's a boundary issue. That's like going through somebody's medicine cabinet.
0: Why are you going into cabinets? Why are you fishing around in cabinets?
2: You got to lock stuff up.
0: What is that, a gun?
1: Do you have your gun safely locked up at your home?
2: Yeah. Haven't you ever had people over and you're like, you know what, there's certain things you got to look out for? The survival knives.
1: Do you have a lock on that?
2: Yes.
0: What?
2: Not that I have kids over.
1: I don't
2: over,
1: buy
2: but
1: that.
2: There is a lock on it, actually, with a key and everything. Yeah.
0: On the case?
2: Yeah.
0: On the glass case.
2: Yeah, a little lock.
0: If there was only way to get into that glass
1: break
0: case.
1: Break glass. I mean, in case of survival knife emergency.
2: It's bulletproof glass. You can't get in.
1: All
0: bulletproof.
1: Right.
0: Come on. 877-617-1007. 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Or tell us how you feel by downloading the free iHeartRadio app and using that talkback button. Did you hear it was a Noma jersey? Noma!
1: No more Noma.
2: Number 5. That's
1: number
2: a tough
1: five,
2: one.
1: Number 5, baby.
0: Priceless.
1: Yep.
0: Priceless. Tom Petty from ZLX.

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1: Personally, I feel this is egregious.
2: I concur. Okay?
1: We heard from Richie. He likes to collect sports memorabilia. He's got a straw that Ray Bourque used at Davio's.
2: No, but, that would have been at Tresca, sir. Let's get the restaurant correct.
1: But his prized possession is a signed Nomar Garcia Power jersey.
2: Yes.
1: Noma! Keeps it in a cabinet next to mom's old china that he's never going to use.
2: It's the Richard Ginori.
1: Exactly.
2: Mm-hmm.
1: One of these days, he's going to put it in a glass case, fold it just perfectly, put it on display, a little light on it.
2: Yeah.
1: Gorgeous.
2: A little overhead light.
1: His brother comes over with his 8-year-old. The brother lets the 8-year-old put this thing on. He's running around with it.
2: Oh, you want to play baseball?
1: Yeah. Next thing you know, it's got popsicle stains on it. Do you think the kid got the whole popsicle, the double stick, or they cut it in half? Just give him the single
2: stick. You can have one half.
1: Right.
2: They give him the push-up.
1: Because you're messy.
2: Yeah.
1: Just have half. He can handle
2: no,
1: half. He'll be all right.
2: Don't drink the whole teeny at once. You're going to get foil in your mouth. Give me that. Give me that. All right. Enough. Enough.
1: Kid gets popsicle
2: enough. You get all hopped
1: all
2: up.
1: Over the Nomar jersey. It's ruined.
2: What the? What? Is that my jersey?
1: Richie goes bananas. Brother downplays it. What's the big deal?
2: It's just the jersey.
1: It's cloth. What is this, the Shroud? No.
2: Oh, the Shroud. The Shroud. I love the Shroud.
1: So Richie's like, am I wrong? Shouldn't I be upset?
2: Yes.
1: I say yes. Danielle concurs.
2: I concur. He
1: paid
2: all
1: this
2: money.
1: Tyler, however.
3: I mean, look, this guy's an a-hole. There's no doubt about it. However, the guy that owns it is he's just stupid. Have you ever had family or friends over, maybe Thanksgiving, Christmas, whatever, and you got to prepare for their arrival? You got to make sure certain things are in certain places. I remember my mom had a Curia. Like, she used to make sure that all the expensive stuff or whatever she deemed to be the most important was, like, not, like, on a little lift or whatever, or wasn't on a little, wasn't, like, sitting up straight. Like, you know what I mean? Like,
1: up on the dais?
3: Yeah, like, she made sure things that didn't want to get broken were out of harm's way.
2: Well, okay. This guy did, too. It's in a cabinet.
3: Yeah, but it's not locked.
1: Plus,
4: get yourself a girl so you could settle down.
3: You got kids coming over. You got to prepare for that.
1: The kid's 8 years old. Hasn't he been taught responsibility yet?
3: No, clearly.
2: And it's not even the kid. It's the brother. The brother's old enough to know, don't go in there and take my stuff, guy.
3: Yeah, he's an idiot, too. I just think
2: you're an idiot.
3: The bigger a-hole ribbon has to go to the owner.
2: The behemoth of a-holes.
3: The behemoth of a-holes.
1: The blue ribbon. All right. 877-617-100.7. 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Ian in Nashua. Good morning, Ian.
5: Good morning, Chuck. Good morning, Danielle.
2: Good morning.
5: Tyler. Love you guys. I listen to you every morning
2: Thank you. You're the best.
5: Okay. I've got to really weigh in this, and I will promise I will not use bad language or offensive language.
2: Okay.
5: But I got plenty of it on the burner. Let me just say
1: my
5: that.
1: Finger is hovering over the button.
2: Yeah.
1: Go ahead.
3: Yes.
5: Disown the brother. That is all I have to say.
3: Okay.
5: Disown the brother. And you know, while we're at it, if mom is going to side with the brother who doesn't really care about this, disown the mom too.
2: Wow.
5: And forget the kid as well. You know, he's out of the will.
3: Wow.
5: I'm livid. I'm a diehard Sox fan, and anybody knows how sacred a Nomar jersey is, especially a signed Nomar jersey.
1: Yes.
2: Yeah.
5: You don't mess with that.
1: I wonder what the value of that is.
2: I know.
5: Now, granted, probably shouldn't have put it somewhere where it was accessible. I would have probably put it in lock and key. Something electrified that nobody could even touch. But the fact remains, you don't touch that. You leave it alone. You put it in something safe. The kid and the brother should have known better.
1: You know why? Because it's irreplaceable.
2: It is irreplaceable.
1: And now it's got popsicle stains on it.
2: Yep.
1: It's ruined.
3: It's destroyed.
2: 508 texter says, it's just a jersey until Nomar signs it. Guilt on both sides. Owner for no security. Brother for insensitivity. Easy fix, split the lost value. I don't know. Dude, you're in your house. Like,
1: split
2: don't
1: the
2: touch
1: lost
2: my
1: value?
2: Stuff.
1: No, don't touch my stuff.
2: Don't touch my stuff.
1: Don't touch my stuff.
2: Did you touch my drums? Why are you all sweaty?
1: Peter in the car, what do you think?
6: Hey, good morning, guys. I think brother's responsible.
2: Yeah.
6: Absolutely. I mean, if it's a confirmed signature,
7: 100% responsible. Yeah, because that's value. That's just irreplaceable. And you know what? The red dye number 10. You know what it is.
1: Yeah. Plus, the brother knows this has some value to Richie. It means something to him. Why is he just like, what's the big deal?
2: Right.
3: Hey, if it meant that much, should have locked it up.
2: Here we go.
1: He's got to be an older brother.
3: Look,
1: he's still taking shots at him.
3: I prepare for when my cleaning lady comes over. I'm making sure things are out of the way. Like, you got to prepare when people come to your house.
1: Lock away the blow-up doll, everything.
3: Lock away the blow-up doll.
1: Yes.
3: Deflate her.
8: Just a bit outside.
2: He's stepping
3: roll her
2: on
3: up.
2: It.
3: Put her in the closet.
1: All right, we have a conspiracy theory
2: Uh-oh.
1: Here. Ryan from Marlboro. What do you think, Ryan?
9: I think the brother with the 8-year-old has an axe to grind. Seriously, like, why else would you let your 8-year-old take your brother's signed Nomar jersey out of a cabinet and mess with it like that? Honestly, it's hard to believe on the surface, just thinking about the story in general, but if it were to happen, that's the only reason I can think of why a sibling would do that.
2: It's a good point, because I'm even thinking, like, you know, if the brother got mustard on his shirt or something, he might, or if something happened, he spilled something on himself, he might be like, hey, dude, can I get a t-shirt? Probably not just going to go up and grab one out of your brother's closet, right? Like, I don't have siblings. I realize there are different levels of access within siblings, and some people are more comfortable doing that stuff, some people are not. It's just a wild pivot to me that you would go into a cabinet to take out what is very, because there's other stuff in the cabinet, I'm assuming.
1: Exactly.
2: And you're like, hey, Johnny, put this on. We'll take a few pictures.
1: And even if the brother is as much a sports fan as Pelosi is, that's no excuse. You pull out a jersey that has a signature on it.
2: Seriously.
1: That means something.
2: Yes.
1: But even if it's a Broadway shirt with a signature on it, that means something.
2: Yes. You could be
10: right. Touch my signed Patrick Stewart.
1: Exactly.
2: That's it.
10: Screen used.
2: That's okay. It. 401 texter. Oh, hands down, not the a-hole. Did this guy's brother fail kindergarten? It is not yours. Put it down. Don't touch it. It's a Nomad jersey. Did he live under a rock?
1: It's freaking Nomad.
2: Nomad.
3: Get it.
1: And it's signed.
3: Means that much. Lock it up.
2: 774 text. It's the mother's fault for raising a POS brother who's raising a stupid kid. By the way, I'm the youngest of four brothers.
1: Yeah, it's got to be an older brother.
3: You got a lot of brothers?
1: Yeah.
3: How would this go over in the Nolan house back in the day?
1: I could see my oldest brother, Rick, laughing at me.
2: Yeah.
1: Like it's a funny thing.
3: Right.
1: Like, I used to have pet mice when I was a kid. I came home one day.
3: What?
2: Is this going to traumatize me? Is this going to be like the Dale Arnold kitten story?
1: He had him in a little cage with a rope attached to the cage, and the rope was thrown over the shower rod, and he was dipping them into the water. That's my brother, Rick. So, yeah, he would do this.
3: Nice. Nice.
1: I'm sorry,
3: Danielle's head's going to explode.
1: 877-617-100.7. Call or text or download
10: whatever happened there.
1: 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The Nomad jersey. Who is the a-hole?
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2: A lot of people affected by this Noma jersey. Because it's Noma.
3: Noma.
2: It's like the Shroud of Turin. Well, maybe not.
3: Have you seen that? I've seen it.
2: You have?
3: Yeah, many years ago.
2: Did you feel it?
3: Well, it's in a case like this guy's jersey should have been.
2: So Richie has a signed Nomar jersey, which he is going to have framed. It's going to look great one of these days. In the meantime, it's in a cabinet. Yeah. His brother comes over with his 8-year-old. Brother lets the 8-year-old put the jersey on.
3: What's the matter with you?
2: Bad enough. But then the kid also gets popsicle stains on a signed Nomar Garcia Parra jersey.
3: What parent is letting an 8-year-old go rogue with a popsicle, first of all, by the way?
2: Yeah, the brother's like, what's the big deal?
3: It's just sticking.
2: And even the mom's like, forget about it. Who is this Nomar? Yeah, she doesn't know.
4: Nomar.
3: Nomar?
2: She has no
4: idea. Is that Ramon backwards?
3: Garcia Parra? Yeah.
2: So we're wondering, who is the a-hole in this situation?
5: I think in this situation, the brother is the a-hole by messing up someone's stuff. And the simple solution is eye for an eye. I mean, go to his house, break something, be like, whoops, sorry. That meant something to you? Oh, that's too bad.
2: I don't think you want to do that. You know, this is a whole year-round situation here. You know, you can't be doing that.
3: The street's open. The street's closed. It's open.
2: It's closed.
6: Whether it's a signed game-worn jersey or just a regular Hanes t-shirt, don't touch people's crap without permission.
2: Okay.
3: So, yeah.
2: It's an unwritten law. Thing.
3: You're opening up cabinets, touching
2: fishing
3: people.
2: Around.
3: What are you doing?
2: Stuff out.
4: Got to prepare for guests, man. You got to be ready for stuff like this. You got people coming over the house. You got a kid. You know the kid's crazy.
3: How about personal responsibility?
4: Yeah, no.
3: On the brother's part.
4: I don't disagree with any of that, but you got to prepare for someone's arrival. You know you got kids coming over.
2: Why is this
4: make sure things are protected.
2: Disappearing into other rooms.
4: Yeah, just that's not...
2: Running around all
4: wrong.
2: I'm going to say it. I don't say it a lot. Running around willy-nilly.
3: Yeah.
2: Okay.
4: The kid, the brother, yeah, get it together. But you own the jersey. You want to protect it? Protect it.
3: Where's Brian? Look quiet. Have you seen? Where's Brian? Find Brian?
2: What's going on?
3: Brian, don't touch that.
2: Don't touch anything.
3: Hey.
2: Smash. Yes.
7: It's clear that the brother is a complete jackass for doing that, and an even worse jackass for not acknowledging how big a deal it was. So, he's not going to change. He's not going to pay for that thing. So the other brother should just go to his house and do something similar.
2: This is driving a wedge between their relationship.
3: Well, he's got the Fabergé egg collection at his house. Maybe he should go over and smash them.
8: Okay, let's reverse the situation here for a second. What if this Nimrod, who has no clue about the value of anything, what if his brother's kid broke into his man cave and started jumping on the pool table, you know? Or maybe even got into his prize collection of adult entertainment.
3: What if he touched the Funko Pops? Hands all over him.
2: What if he got in the liquor cabinet and got the really expensive whiskey?
4: Gotta lock that thing up, man. You know the kids are coming over.
3: What if he gave him wine and turkey so that he could play with his toys?
2: How do you get the popsicle out of a jersey, though?
9: As far as, like, cleaning the stain, I recommend a product called Omodex. It works wonderful on tough stains. I would maybe say, try that, and maybe it'll work.
3: Omodex.
4: All
3: right,
4: Omodex.
3: How do
4: you spell Omodex?
3: A-M-O-D-E-X.
2: She's murdered somebody before, and she had to get the blood off the ceiling and the walls.
4: How many crime scenes has she
2: cleaned
4: up? Comes
2: right off.
3: Listen, just shows how many times you guys have never cut yourself shaving on your legs, okay?
2: 272, I have a Noma signed baseball and shirt. Nobody touches either, ever, under penalty of death.
3: Death. Wow. Mort.
2: Okay?
3: Okay? I'll kill you.
4: Yeah, I get it.
2: Can't be more clear than that.
4: Gotta lock it up, though, man.
3: 617 text, dumbass brother missed a great opportunity to teach the kid about having memorabilia. Total knob. Another 617.
2: You go right to it, aren't you?
3: I have to.
2: All right, let's finish with that one. Let's hear it.
3: Sleep with his wife. That's payback.
4: Nice.
3: A little aggressive.
2: It's getting out of hand now.
3: Bye.

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1: It do go down.
3: Oh. 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
4: Good morning, y'all. String of recent violent incidents, including a fatal shooting in Hyde Park, a shooting near the seaport, and a daytime stabbing on Boston Common has sparked renewed concerns about public safety. The Downtown Boston Neighborhood Alliance is holding a meeting with residents, businesses, and city leaders to discuss some possible solutions. Mayor Michelle Wu says overall crime remains down, but acknowledged that even one violent incident is too many. Police Commissioner Michael Cox urged the public to continue helping investigators with cases. Community advocates say the city also needs to focus on long-term investments and addressing the root causes of violence, not just increasing enforcement.
5: 9 p.m. curfew, okay? Shut it down. Mm-hmm. Shut the city down.
4: Mm-hmm. Shut it down.
5: Everybody should be in bed like I have to be.
4: But you're not. You're sitting there sending stories to Slack. You're ruminating. You're blinking at the ceiling.
5: Staring at the ceiling.
4: Blink, stare, twitch.
5: I gotta get to sleep.
2: Yelling at the puppy.
4: Yeah. Harper, shh. Stop. Harper, stop. Don't say anything. A serious multi-vehicle crash shut down lanes of 495 North in Westford early this morning. Emergency crews responded to several damaged vehicles and significant traffic backups developed while authorities worked the scene. Extent of injuries has not yet been released. I do think I saw an update on that story. One man from New Hampshire was killed in that crash, though. A box truck slammed into three parked vehicles in South Boston Tuesday afternoon, and the entire crash was caught on dash cam. The truck struck a pickup, a Polestar, which is an electric vehicle, and a Volvo on Old Colony Ave, pushing two of the cars several feet forward. One of the owners said that he was getting a haircut when the vehicle's app alerted him that the car had been hit.
5: The giant window there getting your haircut, yeah. You're looking outside, and you see... I saw the video of it. The guy just kept going as he's scraping the sides of these cars.
4: I don't know if there was a brake failure or an operator failure. I'm not sure. Boston police are investigating whether any citations will be issued in that case.
5: You think?
4: One would hope. One would hope. Authorities are investigating after a body washed ashore yesterday afternoon in East Boston. Suffolk County DA's office said the body was discovered around 1 p.m. near Bayswater and Annavoy Streets. Now, that's Orion Heights. It's up at the other end from where the yacht club is, right across from the runways at Logan. And there's a lot of brush in that area, like leading. You can't really like walk down to the water. It's like a lot of weeds and brush and things like that. So I could see where.
5: So the kind of place somebody might want to, I don't know,
4: hide a body. And I could see if, you know, somebody was walking their dog. You know, it's like the people that have the 90-pound dogs on the tiny little retractable leash, and they're out 20 feet. They can't control them. And I'm like, can we not?
6: With be that? Nice.
4: Harper, leave it. What is that? Is that a hand? So, unclear whether the death is considered suspicious. That investigation remains ongoing. I believe Mass State Police are in charge.
5: If you're walking the dog and you see a body, would you go over to said body and touch it?
2: I wouldn't touch it, but I would want to check it out.
4: Because that's a potential crime
2: I want to
4: scene.
2: See what it is, yeah.
4: You guys want to see a dead body? Yeah, I mean, I would. It would take a second to be like, is that? Like, I'd probably
5: really?
4: Take a stick and poke it and be like.
5: You would poke
4: it. Well.
5: I don't know if I would poke it.
4: Maybe just if I needed to. I wouldn't want to. I'm a honk, so I wouldn't want to disturb the crime scene. But.
5: To see if they're alive?
4: A, alive. B, is it actually a body or is it like a prosthetic or.
5: Like
4: fake?
5: A mannequin? Somebody threw out a mannequin here.
4: In the plazas.
5: I'm not poking.
4: I'm at Trader's Way in Salem yesterday. There's a Spirit Halloween sign up already, so you never know. But
7: I'm not dead.
4: Do you take a picture?
5: No. Because once you find out it is a body, it's stuck in your mind forever. You don't get over something like
2: that. It's not a pic. For the cops.
5: Sure.
4: For the cops.
2: Yeah.
5: Showing all your
4: for
5: friends.
4: For the people.
8: Jimmy Olsen over here.
2: You got to help them out. You got to be a little sleuthy.
4: Sleuth.
2: Stop it.
4: All right. Let's see. A neighborhood in Reading was temporarily evacuated after a leaking propane tank created a hazmat situation on Tuesday. Firefighters and utility crews responded. They established a safety perimeter, cleared nearby homes while they worked to stop the leak. No injuries were reported. Residents were allowed back home once the area was deemed safe.
5: What, from like a Weber grill? A propane tank?
4: Those? I'm guessing it might have been like a home that's got the propane, you know, they got the two propane
5: tanks.
4: The big ones. Yeah. That always freaks me out. Those always freak me out. I'm just like, is that you in New Hampshire?
8: Oh, yeah.
4: Do you get the propane?
8: Yeah.
6: Yeah, it looks like a submarine.
4: Yes.
5: Oh, you had the big one, the big long one.
6: Yeah, I looked at the date on it, stamp date, 1966.
5: You know, they don't build them like that anymore.
6: They don't build them like they used to.
5: You know?
4: No corrosion here.
5: He's over there
6: that smell?
5: Hitting it with a ball peen hammer. See, ping, you can't
4: ping,
5: hurt
4: ping,
5: it.
4: Ping, ping, ping. Jesus. Oh, boy. All right, finally, two more IHOP restaurants in Massachusetts have permanently closed. I believe Cambridge and Hyannis, continuing the chain's shrinking presence here in the Bay State. That closure comes as many national restaurant brands continue to struggle with rising operating costs, labor shortages, and changing customer habits. Customers expressed disappointment online, especially those who considered those locations neighborhood staples. It's unclear whether other Massachusetts locations could be affected.
5: I don't like it. You know what's going to be next? It's going to go the way of...
8: You got to get down to Hooters.
5: I don't like it.
4: Sad news, man.
5: I like the IHOP.
4: They need to bring back the harvest grain and nut pancakes. Those are the best.
5: Harvest grain.
4: They were so good.
5: Should we revisit the whole fact that you don't put butter or syrup or anything on a pancake? You eat it dry.
4: Thing. I don't like it.
2: Crumble saltines on them just to make them nice and dry.
6: I'll do butter on it only at the IHOP, though.
4: Really?
6: We'll do it at home.
5: She picks up the pancake.
6: It has that scooper, like they use like an ice cream scoop of butter.
4: Yes,
6: you can't
4: that's
6: resist.
4: True.
5: She picks up the pancake with her bare hand like it's a moon pie.
4: No, I eat it from the center out. I've showed you that picture before. I look like that's the way I eat pancakes and bacon for me. Like if you go to breakfast with me, it's horrifying because egg can't touch anything. I'll eat the pancakes from the center out because the edges might be a little
5: so
4: too dry.
5: So dry.
4: And then the
6: she
4: bacon.
6: She rolls it like a joint and puts the potatoes in the middle.
4: You see what I do to bacon.
5: You should be like Joey Chestnut. Just roll it up and dip it in a coffee or something. Get some moisture in that thing.
4: Listen, just let me have my moment with my pancakes, okay? I'm not going to take you to see Tori at the Driftwood Marblehead. 70 degrees in Boston right now. High of 87 on the way. Going to be a mix of sun and clouds. Should be a really pleasant day today. A little bit humid, if they will. And some rain showers, thunderstorms moving in over the next 4 days periodically. Or
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5: Bohemiously.
4: It's a bohemus.
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4: I'm Danielle. That's your download.
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2: So we got a 6-game homestand started last night at the friendly confines, Fenway Park. We're going in on a 5-game win streak, and you're thinking to yourself, oh, the first place AL Central White Sox are coming to town. This is going to be difficult. Ha! Not even a little bit difficult.
5: Get out of here.
2: The Sox got it going early and often. Wilson Contreras started the scoring in the first inning with a 2-run single. Yoshida gets on base to load him up for Mr. Caleb Durbin.
11: Swing and a drive. That one sucked high and deep. It's going to go into the monster seats for a grand slam. How much fun are we having? 5-0 in the blink of an eye.
2: Jaren Duran steps up next and greets an 0-2 slider very rudely.
11: And there's the drive. Way back to right. That's gone as well. The Sox go back to back.
5: That Wally hat is getting a lot of use.
2: Oh, my God. The thing's got rips in it and holes.
5: It's got to have a smell in that thing.
2: I love listening to Marloney. He's just like a giddy little
5: losing
2: kid.
5: It.
2: And also,
4: giddy.
2: If you...
4: You heard that, though.
6: I...
4: All right.
2: What?
4: Go ahead. Continue.
2: I said giddy.
4: I know. I thought you said something else.
2: What the hell did you think I said?
4: An Italian trope.
2: No.
6: I don't.
2: Anyway, keep throwing me off today. All right. Patrick Sandoval got the start for the Sox. He went into the sixth, got pulled after walking the first guy. Only gave up 2 earned runs. The bullpen, fantastic as always, lights out. We got a look. We got to look at our. Will you stop it? The two of you, they're like children.
4: Mm-hmm.
2: We got to look at our new guy. I'm calling him the hefty lefty, Eric Miller. This guy is a big boy.
5: Yeah.
2: Was he 270, 6'5"?
4: Mm-hmm.
5: Heavy.
2: Looks like he's pitching in a beer league. He's a big dude. Here's what he had to say about the Sox offense.
12: Greg and Slayton in the bullpen told me that the boys were banging and they weren't lying the first thing. They kind of told me, and right off the bat, obviously, Grand Slam was kind of like, they looked over me and were like, hey, man, we told you so. So it's a bad day to be other team's pitchers. That's what they said, and they weren't wrong. So it was really cool.
5: Bullpen's got that little tiny bathroom right there.
2: How often do you think they use it? Oh, him?
5: Yeah.
2: Oh, Bohem of the Turds
5: imagine
2: going in that.
4: Guy.
2: Sox
4: what are we doing?
2: Sox are up 7-2.
5: Light a match, dude. It's the third inning. Light a match.
2: Why does our left-handed hitter have a book of matches in his back pocket? Sox were up 7-2 going into the bottom of the sixth, and then they went off again. Another six-run inning, and as if that wasn't enough, William Abreu, more damage in the eighth.
11: There's a high, deep drive. That's way back, and that's gone. William Abreu at number 18.
2: And his second of the night, the total for the evening, Sox win 14-2. That's six wins in a row. They're only two games behind the Yankees now for that first wild card spot. Another game tonight, 7-10, Sonny Gray on the hill. And these trade acquisitions that were made, you and I didn't get a chance to talk about it because you were up at the lake getting tortured by your dog and the loons. We were all panicking at first. My God, we gave up the farm. We gave up everything.
5: The future's gone.
2: I was one of those guys that wasn't psyched about it. But my guy, Sweet Lou Maloney, put it all into perspective. He's a good follow on Twitter. This is one of his Walk the Dog posts. And he kind of put the whole Orioles catcher Adley Rutschman trade in perspective.
13: No, Sox got Adley, and I love it. You know, I really do. I think at first I was similar to a lot of people. Like, wow, they give up a lot. Because I buy into, like, the coverage of the prospects at times. And I got to catch myself and realize that every year you get the draft. I check the rules. Next year you get the draft again. And there's going to be more names that you're going to want to be untradeable right now that you've never heard of. These guys were in a College World Series a year plus ago. Now they got you Adley Rutschman. You do that every day, all day. You just do.
14: Yeah, but didn't I see one of these guys was throwing regularly over 100 miles an hour?
2: Yeah, they gave him a couple really good pitching prospects. But I do feel better after listening to that. There's going to be another there's going to be another draft. There's going to be another one a year after that.
14: Is it going to be Christmas?
2: Now the way this country's going. All right, that's sports. I'm Tyler. This is the Chuck Nolan Morning Show. Don't forget, it's the last week for the bribe. Only 3 days left to win a grand. First shot, 9:40 this morning.
5: Uh-huh. Classic rock challenge time.
4: Uh-huh.
5: Rob Zombie and Marilyn Manson. Talking about a black t-shirt show.
4: Oh, wow. My God.
2: Yeah, this is an AAF crowd right here.
4: They have been left in the washing machine for several days.
14: Oh.
5: They have the smell?
4: They have the smell.
5: Can't get that out. They're going to be at the Xfinity Center August 27th. We want to get you there with our Ticket to Rock Summer. How are we doing that, Pelosi?
15: All right, first I got to clear up the air. Tyler, quick question for you. If I had you run down the hall and grab from the CD wall, Fight for Your Right to Party, where would you find that?
4: Oh.
15: Under what letter would you find that alphabetized?
4: Ah, here we go. All right.
15: It'd be under Y.
4: He's
15: for you.
4: Start a
15: anyway,
4: fight
15: that's how it
2: I
15: is.
2: I was going but to B the for Beastie Boys, you
15: challenge.
2: Jackass.
15: No, it'd be under the
2: who
15: name
2: files
15: of the
2: CDs
15: song.
2: By title of the
15: not
2: song?
15: Not file the CD, that's song.
5: What are you guys talking about?
2: He's pissed about the last challenge. Last
5: it was an hour ago.
2: Exactly. Let it go. Talk about holding grudges.
4: Ragdoll.
2: Yeah, ragdoll.
15: We're going to do the boob tube challenge, Chuck. And if the audience was paying attention, Danielle gave them a hint.
5: Boob tube challenge. All right, we're going to hear the theme song of a television show.
4: Really?
5: We need the title of the show.
15: And who created it.
5: Well, who created it?
15: Yes, it's a hint. If you know one, you'll know the other.
5: Who created it?
15: You'll know it.
5: We're getting
15: and Chuck,
5: you've got to
15: be careful because it's one of your favorite songs.
4: Oh,
15: shows.
4: Wow. Much excited.
5: All right, let's
15: so
5: get
15: no
5: to
15: hints.
5: It. 877-617-100.7. We got the Classic Rock Challenge.
15: You.
5: Boob Tube Challenge.
15: Have to fight for your right. Wonder why.
2: Beast
5: coming up.
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3: Okay.
9: Danielle's touching the thermostat. She's touching the thermostat.
10: I turned the AC up. Captain Hot Blood.
9: You turn the AC up. Does that mean it's warmer or you're turning the cold up?
10: I turned the cold part up. So I turned the temperature down.
9: All right.
10: I walked in. I said, all right, it feels a little muggy in here.
9: It's always like a nursing home in here with
10: here
9: you two.
10: Here is a giant bag. I'd like you to eat them all.
9: 877-617-100.7. Classic Rock Challenge time. We got Rob Zombie and Marilyn Manson at the Xfinity Center August 27th. Tickets await you if you can pass the boob tube challenge. Now, not only do we need the name of the show.
11: Mm-hmm. Yes.
9: Well, you're talking about the creators also.
10: Wow.
11: Just the creator.
10: Just one?
11: Maybe the creator. The creator.
9: The creator.
11: The guy who had the main idea.
9: All right, 877-617-100.7. We're going to go out to Lake Chagamnagabog. Out to Webster Lake. We got Mike. How are you, Mike?
12: Pretty good. How you guys doing?
9: Good, thank you.
13: Let's go.
9: Are you ready for the boob tube challenge?
12: I suppose I am.
9: Here we go.

0: I do like that show.
1: I know.
0: Yeah.
1: Mike, what do you got? I never got super into it.
2: Is that like Friends?
1: Guys,
0: are you going to go off on them?
1: What zip code are you like on right now? Is that like not even close?
3: What is that?
1: Not even a little bit.
0: Oh, Mike, they're all dunking on you.
1: I will not be there for you, right. Mike.
2: I did walk out of the Motley Crue show with a Tommy Lee drumstick.
1: All right, that's good. Fantastic. I'm thrilled.
0: That's a positive.
2: That's a consolation prize for this week. Yeah, I had to dive out of my box seat for it, but we got it.
0: All right, and you got that story in, too.
4: Broke his nose and everything.
0: I like that.
4: Good job, Mike.
0: Let's go to John from Walpole. How are you, John?
5: Johnny! I'm good. How are you guys?
0: Good. We're going to give you a hint. It is not Friends. Is the boob tube down? What TV show is this? That's a lot of time on the theme song, didn't they?
1: Yes.
4: Something that sounds country and rock and stupid all at the same time.
0: Do you have it, John?
5: It's King of the Hill.
6: And
4: the creator?
5: Mike Judge.
7: This will no doubt be the best summer of our entire lives.
0: Exactly.
5: The best ongoing show ever on TV.
0: Because we were talking propane.
6: Absolutely, man. We got down propane.
0: Nice job, John. Congratulations. You're going to see Rob Zombie and Marilyn Manson at the Xfinity Center August 27th, and you earned it.
5: Sweet.
0: All right. Enjoy it.
8: Winning.
0: Dang it, Bobby. Enjoy that show. All right, hang on the line there. Coming up, we have the check-in with Chuck. It's about an alarming trend that's going on in this country, which is looming over my head.
4: Oh, this has got you written all over it, pal.
1: Yep.
0: We'll get into it next at ZLX.

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3: This is alarming. A record number of adult children under 35 are moving back in with their parents.
4: Yeah, in this economy, I don't see why not.
3: It's either because they can't afford homes of their own or because they want to save money because it costs so damn much to live right now. Just go to the grocery store. Yeah. It's always insane.
4: Oh, don't even get me started. Had a cauliflower, $5. 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
3: $5 for cauliflower?
4: For not even organic.
3: Who's buying cauliflower?
4: I am.
5: It's the worst of all the vegetables.
4: It's a good texture thing.
3: It's up there with a cabbage. In 2025, 25.2 million adults under 35 lived at home, according to Realtor.com. That is higher than it was during the COVID-19 crisis.
4: Yeah.
3: That's crazy.
4: Mm-hmm. Well, you look at, you know, as you know, I'm in a lot of the town groups on Facebook because I'm a busybody. And you see people listing apartments for rent.
3: Yeah.
4: And like, really crappy 800 square foot dungeon building hasn't been

0: area, and I know that it's a tad skeevy.
1: Wait, what happened to the tenant?
2: Why did they leave? That's what we want to know.
0: Washed up somewhere?
3: You had to bring him up to the old Bailey.
0: So if she can't get a job to get a visa to stay there, she has to come back home.
2: And she'll be living with you for a year.
0: Yeah.
2: You love your daughter.
1: Hey,
0: I do.
1: Hey.
2: I do.
1: Hey. Honey, need you to watch Harper this week so Mom and I can go to Miami.
0: That is true. There are positives. Yep. Absolutely.
2: Full-time Harper sitter. That's a big deal.
0: But she's 26 years old. I know daily I'd be getting the, like, at 6 o'clock, 6 p.m. Hey, what are you going to make for dinner? Me?
1: Yeah.
0: What am I making?
1: What are you making?
2: However, though, this could be good for you. For that reason, mm-hmm. for the Harper reason,
0: mm-hmm.
2: and because I know you're such a girl dad.
1: Yeah, you are.
2: Like, you'll get her for a year, and then, but the thing, you know she's not staying.
0: Right.
2: She's going to get her PhD. She's going to be a gazillionaire at some point, and she'll be taking care of you.
0: Oh.
2: So remember that.
1: You're going to be...
4: Hey, Dad?
1: Going out, picking up Boba for her. Here you go, Haley. Brought you this home.
2: I'm not
0: you know, there are
2: idea.
0: Parts of that would piss me off, but then when she left after a year, I would be a mess again.
2: You'd be a crying fool.
0: All over again. There's nothing good about this.
1: See, I dealt with the opposite of this because I grew up in such a strict household that, like, I was jonesing to get my own place and move out. My mother was like, absolutely not.
0: Mm-hmm. Yeah.
1: So that helped me save a lot of money over the years.
0: When I moved out, there was no way I ever wanted to go back. I lived in the crappiest section of town. The crime area of Worcester. Mm-hmm. And saw things and burning cars.
1: Smelled things.
2: And you were happy about it.
0: There was no way I was going back home.
2: Exactly.
0: I was living on Kraft macaroni and cheese. And I was just going to stay that way.
2: Oh, dude, I lived in a basement apartment in Dover, New Hampshire. That was my first apartment. Yeah. I went to go work at a radio station from Portsmouth. Yeah. And I was happy as a clam.
1: Yeah.
2: There was one window facing a hill. No sunlight ever came in. I didn't care.
0: You had your own place.
1: You're independent.
2: And mustard
5: in the
2: fridge.
5: I ate grilled cheese off the radiator instead.
2: Pretty much.
1: The back pain I have in my late 40s from the futons I slept on during one-night stands in my 20s, it just never goes away.
0: So our check-in for today, adult children moving back in with parents. Yay or nay? Yes or no? Maybe you're an adult child who has done this, and you're in that living situation right now.
1: Maybe you're an adult child who's now of the age when you have to start having discussions with your mother, who's of a certain age, about, well, maybe in a few years we're going to need to consolidate the houses.
0: It's a lot.
2: Someone sitting to my right going...
0: Maybe you have a child who's going to be coming back soon. How do you feel about that?
1: Yeah.
0: Well, you can't say
1: There's
0: no.
1: There's no middle ground, though, I
0: you
1: feel
0: can't
1: like.
0: Say
1: you're
0: no.
1: either like fully on board and psyched to have your kid home, or you're going to be miserable.
0: We made Bobby's room into a man cave. It's so cool. I have a 70-inch TV in there and a bar.
1: We made it into your mother's sewing room.
2: Don't make it too comfortable, though.
1: Where's my stuff? Where's my trophies? Where's my track medals?
0: 877-617-100.7. 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

0: record number of adult children under 35 in the U.S. are moving back in with their parents, either because they can't afford a home of their own, because it's so out of control, or they're just trying to save money since everything costs so much.
1: Oh, Dave Ramsey's yelling at you to stop getting avocado toast. What do you want?
0: Yeah, you shouldn't get coffee every day. You should make it yourself.
1: I hate that.
0: Like, that's
1: going to
0: make a difference.
1: It's going to make a difference, and it removes joy from your life. Enough.
0: Say you're 35 years old. You got to move back in. You're single. You meet somebody. You want to take them back home.
1: Nope.
0: Oh, God.
1: Nope. Yes. Where are we going? Hotel room? Great.
0: Sounds Jimmy, good. Is that you? Are you finally home?
1: I left your dinner in the oven. Who's that?
2: That's true, man. Have you tried to bring a girl home?
0: Who's that?
1: Who's that?
2: All the money you save, you end up spending at the Red Roof Inn.
0: All the lights go on. Who's that?
1: Yeah.
2: Like that scene in Goodfellas when they all come in and the mother comes downstairs. Look who's here. Look who's here.
0: What kind of girl comes home with a man like that?
1: Eat something. I'm going to make you a dish. I got meatloaf.
0: So our check-in for today, adults moving back in with their parents. Yay or nay? Do you do it or you don't do it? On our parents' side, you can't say no. You have to let them come back in.
2: You can.
1: I don't know. I know some hard-o parents that would draw that line.
0: Really?
1: Yeah. They'd be like, you're on your own. Too bad. Tough.
0: Stay out.
1: I carried you for the beginning of your life.
0: I carried you.
2: Dude, I remember when I moved out and I came back home with a friend of mine. I was coming home to pick up something that I had left behind. My mom had already turned my room into a sewing room. I didn't even realize it. I'd only been gone for like...
0: What's the sewing room?
1: You opened the door. What is this?
2: I was only gone for like a month. And my father, there was something I had in my room, like, I forgot what it was, like an old, like mini
1: penis
2: pool.
1: Pump.
2: Yeah, exactly. A fleshlight. It was an old mini like pool table. And he was like screaming at me to get it out of the house. I'm like, it's not bothering anybody. He's like, get it out of here.
1: Doesn't matter. He
2: wanted
1: to pick this thing up.
2: All of me gone.
0: Get out.
2: And me and my father like got along like gangbusters, but he was looking forward to being an empty nester.
0: What's done is done.
2: Yeah. There's a lot of people like that.
0: Yeah. Well, listen to this. Joe from Easton. This sounds like a living hell right here. Joe, what is your living situation right now?
3: Well, this is definitely hell, I'll tell you that. So I got my mom and my mother-in-law both living with me.
2: What?
3: And yikes. I'm stuck in the sandwich generation because I'm caring for my kid who's, under 25. And I'm taking care of two parents now because my father passed away.
0: Wow, that is a lot.
2: Mother!
0: That is
3: and
0: so much.
3: They're both in either going through cancer or in remission of cancer.
1: Oh, dude, I'm sorry. Joe. That's a lot.
0: So, jeez, Joe, this is your entire life.
1: Yeah.
3: Yes. Exactly that.
2: Joe, what do you do to get away? Like, what do you do for fun? Like, how do you get through this?
3: I drive into work and go to work.
1: Yeah, that's it.
0: That's your escape, is work.
4: That's healthy.
1: Yeah.
0: That's a lot.
2: Wow, poor Joe.
3: That's it, you know? So, it's a problem in in this generation of ours, you know, and I'm sure all of us on this call can relate to that.
0: Yep. No.
2: Yeah.
0: You're not alone. I mean,
2: Joe.
0: And this text here, 774, it's crazy that this is the talk. I currently have a house with my girlfriend. We have two kids. The youngest is 9 months old. We're on a single income right now. Me, I make great money in a local union, still paycheck to paycheck. We're debating going to one of our parents' houses for a year to be able to put more money on a new house to lower our monthly mortgage because a 7% rate is absurd.
2: Yeah.
1: Yeah.
0: Our current house is a fixer-upper. I did a lot, but still need so much. For $400K, you get a fixer-upper in Mass. Yes.
1: Yeah.
2: Yeah.
0: It's true.
1: Yes.
0: And it's you got to fix up a lot.
1: A lot. And that you're probably waiving the inspection. You're like, you know what? Just get the sale done.
0: I know you guys make fun of me being out in Metro West, but when we bought that house, it's a 4-bedroom house. I have almost 2 acres of land. We got it for less than $400K.
2: Oh, yeah, you're going to cash.
0: Change. Oh, my God. Yeah. I look at the value of that. That's insane.
1: Yeah. It really is.
0: It really is crazy. I don't know how anybody buys a first home today.
1: I have no...
0: Have to have help from parents or relatives or something.
1: Yeah. If I weren't in the position that I'm in with my family home, there's no way. There's not a community like Swampscott. There's no way I'd be able to do that.
0: Yep.
1: Not working in radio. Buddy of mine, his son just got engaged very recently, and he and his fiance are saving as they're paying for the wedding pretty much mostly themselves. So now they're debating, should we move in with mom for a year because what they're paying in monthly rent, they'll be able to save and put toward the wedding and hopefully a house down payment. But it's like,
0: oh, that's a lot.
1: It's a lot, especially like leading up to getting married.
0: You're giving up so much freedom.
1: So much freedom. It's cost versus worth.
0: Yes.
1: Right? Because you think about, okay, we're saving $2,600 a month, $3,000, like whatever the figure is that you're saving on the rent or whatever you're putting away. But what is the cost to your mental health, your sanity, and your freedom?
0: It's true.
2: Dude, I watched it firsthand when I was like 13 years old. My parents sold the house I grew up in, and we moved to a different town, kind of like upgraded.
1: Yep.
2: And there was a new build, so the timing didn't work out from the sell to moving into the new place. We had like 6 months to kill.
1: Yep.
2: We ended up moving in with my father's mother, my grandmother, and my mother and her did not get along at all. It was 6 months of hell for both of them. Yeah. I didn't realize it because I was just a kid. But my father talked about it years later. He's like, if I could do that over again, I would have
0: never done
2: it.
0: It's like an Italian sitcom.
4: Oh. Don't overcook it. Overcook it's not good. The feature's on purpose.
2: Brutal.
1: When I grew up, we lived in East Boston in a triple-decker. Me and my mom on the first floor, my grandparents on the second floor, my auntie Laurie on the third floor. And then when we moved to Swampscott, it was me, my mother, and my grandparents.
2: All in one house.
1: So I mean, it's a good size house, but still, like, I think about, you know, my mother is a single mother raising me, living with her parents, and again, very traditional Italian old school household. So, you know, we have a close knit family, but still, I'm like, my God, my poor mother have any freedom?
0: Oh, my God. Well, my grandfather was a three decker in Worcester. He was on the bottom floor. I had an aunt on the second floor and an uncle on the top floor.
1: Yeah.
0: It was that way forever.
1: Forever.
0: Forever.
1: Yeah.
0: Go ahead.
2: No, I was going to read the 774 text. We're 29. We're both 29, and COVID completely screwed us.
0: Yeah.
2: A lot of people haven't recovered from that.
0: No. It's true.
2: Yeah.
0: I was just reading about independent restaurants in Boston. Mm-hmm. So many of them are closing down.
2: Yeah.
0: The small owners and national chains are just taking the spaces.
1: They never recovered from COVID. They never did.
0: Yeah. This text here says, hey guys, I'm not as bad as Joe from Easton, but my wife, daughter, and I moved into my in-laws' house pre-COVID. It was supposed to be for 1 year. It's been 10 years now.
1: Oh. Your sister's ass.
0: Oh, that is rough.
2: I can't even, like, dude, you heard me talking about this off the air, but like my mom came to visit me a few weeks ago. I couldn't take it. And I love my mom. She's the best.
0: Yeah, you talked about that a lot.
1: You also have a very, like, you have a one-bedroom, one-bathroom, right?
2: Yeah.
1: So, like, there's you can't get away from anybody.
2: You can't. You're on top of each other. But even if I had a house.
1: Yeah.
2: Like.
1: She's, Christopher.
2: Why don't you get yourself a nice girl? My mom has a bigger condo than me, and you can kind of get away and go into a different room.
1: Yeah.
2: And every time I go down there, after, like, a couple of days, I'm like, I gotta get the hell out of here. And I love my mom. It's just. As an adult being with your parents, it just doesn't work.
0: It's rough.
2: Yeah. And like you, Danielle, tight, close-knit, Italian family. Nah. Get me home. I need to be in my space. Yeah.
0: Once I moved out, I was gone. I was not going back to the house where we had the local priest come over and do masses in our living room on Saturday
1: Father
0: afternoon.
1: Martis?
0: I'm in the middle of playing baseball with my friend.
5: Chuggy!
6: The power of Christ compels you!
5: Father Martis is here!
6: Father Christ compels you!
1: What happened? Mass at the house.
2: Did you have to be home for that every Saturday?
0: I had to be home for that.
2: What if you missed it?
1: Jeez.
0: Oh.
2: When the old man go nuts?
1: We don't even go down that road.
0: Big Charlie? No, you don't mess with that.
1: 15 acts of contrition, 6 rosaries.
0: Adults moving back in with parents. 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

0: Look at Detective Tyler over
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0: here.
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3: 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I could be totally
1: without
3: wrong.
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2: 25.2 million adults under 35 are living back at home with their parents.
3: God bless.
2: A lot of them had to move back. Some never left.
3: Never.
2: We got a few of those texts. What if they never left? I know.
4: Do you know anybody? I know two people who literally never left home. Their parents are dead, and they still live in the house.
2: And they stayed there?
4: They're like in their 60s
3: now. Is there paneling still?
2: Is there an orange shag rug?
4: It was two houses down from where I grew up. Huh. The Petrakas.
3: The Petrakas, all right.
4: The dad's first name was Raymond, which was a tough name to have in Rhode Island. Raymond
2: I know Petraka. Somebody who did that, too. I always thought it was unusual.
4: Mm.
2: I would never want to stay in the same place.
4: I just, they were the older kids in the neighborhood. Like, I was, like, in, like, grammar school, and they were already, like, you know, high school or out of high school.
2: Yeah.
4: And then they're in their 20s, still living at home with the parents. In their 30s, still living at 40. And then the parents died, and the brother and the sister still live in the same house.
5: Hey, Ma! How about some of that meatloaf?
3: Ma, the meatloaf.
4: Could you imagine?
5: No.
4: You live in one house your entire life.
2: No.
4: That's crazy to me.
2: What's that like?
3: Well, interesting.
2: Mm. So that's our check-in for today. Adults moving back in with the parents. What do you think about that? What's your story? We have Peter from Boston. Good morning, Peter.
6: Good morning.
2: You have a story to share with us?
6: Yes, I do, actually. We are currently navigating back through having a 24-year-old move back in after a recent breakup. So it wasn't really planned. And we had the exercise room. We had the spare room. We had just the dogs. And we went into panic mode with where are we going to put the stuff? What are we going to do? And it's just been a quick month, but the transition has gone smoother than we have expected. But we're going through the what do we charge? What do we do about groceries? Who's cooking dinner? So it's an interesting
2: adjustment for everyone.
6: Probably would have a better story. Yeah, for sure. For sure.
2: That's a lot. And like you brought up a good point. Along with them comes their stuff.
4: Yeah.
3: A lot of stuff. Like I have a lot of stuff.
2: Oh my God, we have so much stuff from the kids. Like their bedrooms are still the same.
3: Wow.
2: Just
3: really?
2: Full of stuff.
3: Yeah.
2: And I'm always like, donate these clothes.
3: No, it might come back in style.
2: The closet is just exploding with stuff. There's boxes of stuff.
3: See, I have my whole Halloween and Christmas display stuff in my mother's shed because we get a big, beautiful Reed's Ferry shed over at her house.
4: Nice
3: and
4: plug.
3: Every once in a while, I love that thing. I love that friggin' shed so much. Every once in a while, she's like, you got to come clean this out. We got to get rid of some of this stuff. I'm like, do you want an empty shed? You know what the purpose of a shed is, Mom?
2: You can't throw stuff out, can you?
3: I am one of those people who puts an emotional attachment to inanimate objects. Oh, so God. The decision-making fatigue of what do I do with this lanyard from my Winter Classic ticket from the first time they played at Fenway? You know, spoiler alert, it's hanging from a doorknob downstairs. But
2: yeah.
4: I used to do that too until I started moving around a lot. And then I was like, you know what? This stuff can go.
3: You'd throw Remy out if she wasn't attached
4: to
3: you.
4: No. Hey, whoa.
2: If you don't use something for a year.
3: No.
2: Throw it out.
3: Yeah. I'm wearing clothes right now that I finally fit into after 15 years, so I'm the anomaly here, pal. No, thank you.
2: Sal from Fitchburg. Good morning, Sal.
7: Hey, good morning, guys. How you doing?
2: Good. How you doing?
7: I'm doing well. All right, my story is a little different. When it came time for me to say, all right, that's it, I got to move out, my parents are like, why you got to go? What are you leaving? Why don't you stay here?
2: Oh, God.
7: You know, typical Italian thing.
3: Mm-hmm.
7: I eventually ended up buying a condo. Which, to give you an idea, back then the market was so soft. I only paid $17,000 for it. Two-bedroom. Nice. But probably fast forward 10, 15 years. Say it again?
4: 17? What was this, 1920? When was this?
7: 1994.
4: Wow.
7: Yep.
4: Wow.
7: Yeah, 1994. Yeah. Oh. But here's the ironic thing. Fast forward probably, maybe 15, 18 years. The guy that lived three doors down from me on the top floor, just like the movie Falling Down. He used to work for Raytheon, lost his job, didn't pay his condo fees or property tax in 7 years, and he blew up the building.
4: Oh,
3: what?
4: Oh, man.
7: I kid you not, if you look it up in Fitchburg and you just search Bartley Nolan Fire, you'll see the images. The guy blew up the building. He's like, he posted online, if I can't live here, nobody's gonna. Mm-hmm.
2: Well, he worked at Raytheon. He knew what he was doing. Oh, my God. That's so extreme.
3: Yeah.
4: Are we going to walk past the fact that his name was Nolan?
3: Well.
4: Living out west like that?
3: N-O-L-A-N.
2: There's a lot of Nolan.
3: Everybody calm down.
2: Well, go easy. Go easy.
4: He has a rage problem.
2: Let's do a talk back.
8: I turned 19 years old. I got the F out of town. I could not wait to move out of my parents' house. I felt so bad for them. Meanwhile, two of my mooching siblings will remain nameless, but they are the males, the helpless males in my family. One of them stayed till he was 47. The other one, 36.
9: Just a kid, 47 years old.
3: Yeah, it's fine.
2: You know, girls mature faster than boys. Yeah,
4: this is true.
3: Yeah, and we say that way, yes. Thank
4: this
3: you.
4: This is true.
2: 774. Parent responsibility. Don't enable ridiculous degrees.
3: First of all, how dare you?
2: Teach them to live within their means. Invest in your child. Buy the house with them if possible. You have to do that today.
3: Yeah, you do. I need you to co-sign this. Thanks,
2: my wife is like telling me, you know, we're trying to get stuff together. You know, we got to leave something for the kids. What? Spending it all.
4: Mm-hmm.
2: I'm blowing it all.
4: Yeah, does the kids know they're on their own?
2: Yes.
3: Yeah, you're getting your inheritance.
2: I've told them
3: now.
2: That. Yes. Yeah. Because my parents didn't leave me anything. Nah. And look how I turned out.
3: Doing mornings on CLA.
9: Apartment building.
3: Not for kiss money. 339 texter says, my daughter got divorced, now lives upstairs. My son just came home. He's 27. I threw him in the garage because I don't know what to do with him. They just want their laundry done, free food, everything. They think I'm happy to do all this. Mind you, I have to watch the grandkids also.
2: Wow.
4: Oh, that's a tough one.
3: You know,
4: one,
3: you're
4: dude.
3: Trying to retire and enjoy your later years, and then boom.
2: You're doing it all over again.
3: Ma, can you do me a favor and watch Johnny? I got a dentist appointment.
5: How about that meatloaf, Ma? Is that ready?
3: What are you making tonight? Gravy?
2: Doing their laundry.
3: Yeah.
2: Jeez. Where do you draw the line?
3: My mother drops food off of my house, so I can't complain. She's like, I'm making gravy tonight. You want me to bring you some with the pork chops?
2: She bringing over casserole dishes?
3: No. We don't do casseroles in my house.
4: No.
3: The gravy, the soup, the rice and beans with the Italian style with the kind of.
9: She got a fast lane transponder? She can make it up north?
3: Yes, my fast lane transponder. And my mother's not driving up to New Hampshire. What are you, nuts? She's not going to a state.
2: She doing
3: line.
2: Your laundry? She mowing
3: no,
2: your lawn?
3: No,
2: what's going on there?
3: No, she will come over.
2: She bringing your barbells up to the attic?
3: No, she'll text me and say, can you leave the battery out for the weed whacker? I'm going to do the line along the fence next to Eric and Kim's house.
2: Why are you working this woman to death?
3: I'm not. All she's right? got nothing to do.
4: Zelda reviews.
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3: Yeah.
4: 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You looking forward to Haley coming home?
3: Yay. And
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2: Does anybody know if the cool kids still call this hump day? 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
2: Last night we had our last 8 p.m. sunset for a while.
4: Ah, here we go.
2: And Danielle just made an announcement which just chilled me right to my core.
3: A woman named Kathy who works at the Home Depots in Salem, Mass. My love, Julie. She's always posting about what's available in the garden center. Kathy posted 18 minutes ago, guess what we have at the Salem Mass Home Depot? That's right, mums.
2: The mums are out.
3: That's it.
2: The mums are out.
3: That's it. Make a go make a pot of chili. Get your sweaters out. Shake off the moths.
2: We're playing all Christmas music starting Monday.
4: Summer's not over yet. 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
2: The mums are out. 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
4: 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Nobody. 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
1: We have to recap some things I missed while I was hanging out with the loons up in New Hampshire. Fish came in for shows at Fenway Park.
2: They did.
1: Fish. Did you say who?
3: I said two.
1: Oh, two, yes.
2: Put your headphones on.
1: Speak
2: what are you doing?
1: Up. What are you, Pelosi?
2: Going on here?
3: Two.
2: Jesus.
1: Yes, they came in for two. Very successful shows once again. There's a cannabis dispensary on Lansdowne Street called New Dia Fenway. And apparently they learned from the Scots coming here for the World Cup when we ran out of beer. They loaded up with cannabis.
2: Yeah. Isn't that the old gold gym location downstairs right at the top of the cast?
1: I think it is, yeah. Okay. Yeah.
4: What does that say about fish heads?
2: They're roly-poly?
1: It says that it was a record-setting weekend. It matched their 420 day.
2: Shocking. Shocking. Is anybody surprised by this?
1: They're all taking vacations right now.
2: Yeah.
1: But they did not run out, they said. And along with that, they had Tim McGraw coming in after that, which apparently was good for business for them, which is surprising for me. I wouldn't think that.
4: I thought the country fans only drank like Coors Light.
2: I think it depends on the demo. I think Tim McGraw, you're getting a little bit of an older demo. They're a little bit more mellow. They like the pot.
4: So the older country heads are all potheads.
1: Doing the edibles?
2: Yeah.
1: At the
4: show?
1: Didn't know that.
4: So
1: he had Hitting Fish, the vape. Tim McGraw, Fetty Wap at MGM Music.

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1: I'll be back when the day is new.
2: Excuse me, sir. The show's over.
1: Is the snack bar still open?
3: Have a very, very pleasant day. We'll see you soon again.
4: Walk on, walk on.
5: Came home yesterday afternoon from New Hampshire. Slept in my bed last night. You know what I did not hear?
6: Those are neighbors?
7: I bet you missed the loons, Norman. I bet you missed. I can't.
5: Crazy loons. Although I got a message now, we got a bobcat in our neighborhood, so.
8: What the hell's going on here?
7: You better take Jelly in.
5: Cat's going outside for Dave Adventure.
7: Just take him to the vet and put him down already.
5: Oh,
7: listen.
5: Jesus. I can't believe it. He's only 14.
7: That,
5: I have to give him...
7: That cat has so many problems.
5: I give him thyroid medication twice a day.
7: I need you painkiller to step twice up and make the executive decision for this poor cat, because you're just kicking the can down the road.
6: Mrs. Animal,
7: I give you
6: over
7: permission.
6: Here.
7: Yes, because I want to stop this cat's suffering.
5: Can I just let him outside this afternoon and let him play with a bobcat?
7: No, do it humanely.
6: Go play with the bobcat. Go.
7: Look at
5: this. I'll throw a ball of yarn out there.
7: I got one
5: into the backyard.
7: This one's got the cat out. I don't know if I can do this anymore.
6: Is she resigning? Is that what's happening?
7: No, it cost me a lot to do that last time. I don't have the money for lawyer's fees this time. Still under contract.
5: Here, kitty, kitty.
7: Oh, a bob kitten.
6: For?
5: Joe Exotic singing Here Kitty Kitty.
7: Oh, yes.
5: Why wasn't this a hit?
7: Why do you say it wasn't?
6: You get to talk
9: not
6: to people down the hall.
9: You, what do you need or nothing?
6: Talk to the people down the hall at Kiss 108.
10: She was a rich woman. She had rich taste. She felt the blood running through her veins.
5: Listen to that.
10: She liked the life she had, she loved
6: it. Sounds like it should have been like a Quentin Tarantino movie.
7: Yes, it does.
5: I'll tell you what. Everybody's getting a cruise tonight.
7: Just pay for these taxes, buy your own airfare, buy everything else.
6: This is a Quentin soundtrack, it is.
5: Love that.
7: This is from the deleted scene.

0: 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Whatever.
1: The original reference is the Quarter Pounder, not the Big Mac. That's the whole thing. Oh, they call it Royale with cheese because it's not a quarter pound. Mac? Yes. Sorry, Jesus.
2: I'm trying to listen to
1: you.
2: Can you
1: help
2: Kitty,
1: me, Charles?
3: Matt Spoken, good looking. Love the party and have fun.
1: Billy, help
2: I go
1: us
2: away
1: out.
2: For a couple of days. The place falls apart.
1: You know what
4: Who
1: happens
4: are you wearing?
1: When you leave me and him to our own devices for several days.
5: You're
2: all right.
5: You get a very warm, quiet room when you're not here.
2: All right, let's get out of here. Let Carter take over. We're back again tomorrow. Classic Rock Challenge. Beck at MGM Music Hall.
1: Yes. Uh-huh.
2: October 17th.
5: Yeah. New pollution. Uh-huh.
2: That'll be at 7:10 and then at 8:10 Deep Purple at the Xfinity Center on August 13th.
1: Really?
3: Uh-huh.
1: Wow.
3: Uh-huh.
2: Mm-hmm. Carter's up next. We'll catch you again tomorrow morning. Have a great day.
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It's Wednesday. Oh, smack dab in the middle of the week. We're on the hump. 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

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Today in the Chuck Nolan Morning Show, they gave away Deep Purple tickets and also Rob Zombie and his Dracula. Well, coming up at 12:10, I can hook you up with Stained tickets.

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Happy belated to James Hetfield, turned 63 on Monday. A pretty good-looking 63, I'll tell you. You and I will never be as cool as that. I'm Carter Allen here with you till 2 o'clock this afternoon. We've got another $1,000 bribe. 11:40 is when we'll do that, right after the Rock and Roll Diary.

WZLX here. Well, disco haters were ambushed from behind in 1978. Fenway Park turned it up to 11 4 years ago. Those stories and more in the Rock and Roll Diary in 8 minutes.

0: Boston's Classic Rock with WZLX. I'm Carter Allen on your Wednesday. Got the Rock and Roll Diary in just a second. And right after that, I'll give you a chance at $1,000. I will offer you a bribe. Well, I'm kind of disturbed, you know. There's this radio station out on the West Coast in Redland, California. They fired all of their DJs and replaced them with AI. There's no live DJs at the station anymore, and it's a classic rock station. Here we go. The future is now, and I don't like the way it looks. I mean, you know, how personable is an AI DJ gonna be? Is he gonna say silly things like reminding you that August 5th is National Underwear Day, and because it's gonna be hot and humid, maybe you shouldn't wear any to celebrate? I don't think an AI would say that, so I just wanted to prove that I'm not a machine. But here is your Rock and Roll Diary, 100% human written and 100% human read. On this day, 1967, Pink Floyd put out its first album, Piper at the Gates of Dawn. 1978, the Rolling Stones' disco single, Miss You, went to number one in the U.S. 1992, Jeff Porcaro, famous session drummer and member of the band Toto, died of cardiac arrest at age 38. Heavy smoking, cocaine abuse, and a long-standing heart condition hastened his death. In 2009, Steven Tyler was airlifted to a hospital after falling off the stage during an Aerosmith show at the Sturgis Motorcycle Rally, South Dakota. The singer slipped off a catwalk, suffering neck and shoulder injuries. In the WZLX Ticket Stash, Steve Miller Band at the Garden, 1977. And in 2022, Motley Crue, Def Leppard, Poison, and Joan Jett turned it up to 11 for the first of two nights at Fenway Park. And that's a Rock and Roll Diary for this Wednesday the 5th from the College of Classic Rock Knowledge.
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WZLX, the final week of the $1,000 bribe. Your next chance to score a grand will be at 12:40. And on this day, 4 years ago, Joan Jett was on stage at Fenway Park opening for Poison, Motley Crue, and Def Leppard.

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3: On August 5th, back in 1992, Jeff Porcaro, the famous session drummer and a member of the band Toto, died of cardiac arrest at the age of 38. He was a heavy smoker, he abused cocaine, and had a long-standing heart condition. Those three are not a good combination. A fantastic drummer featured on those Toto albums. Here's their high watermark. Came in 1982. The 4 million selling Toto 4 album had a number one hit, Africa, and this one, which got to number two.

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This is WZLX. I'm Carter Allen. You know, maybe it's been a long, lonely, lonely time since you've been at a concert. It is a Ticket to Rock summer. We can take care of that. Kenny Young's got some seats for Deep Purple, burning a hole in his pocket, if he's wearing pants today. That's coming up at 4:10.

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WZLX, it is the final week of the $1,000 bribe for now, because we're running out of money. But Kenny Young managed to squirrel away $1,000. He's got it for you coming up at 2:40. So that's about it for me. I'm done. Carter Allen here. I'm rocking out while I'm driving out. So God bless you. Watch your six.

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0: That's exactly how I wanted to start off the Wednesday show. With some ripping bagpipes, guy.
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0: 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Right now, I'm going to rock some stones, if that's all right with you.

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I mean, they've got to be the most famous alumni of the Rhode Island School of Design, or RISD for those in the know, right? 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It's Katie Young, the man that's going to be rolling out more cash at 240. Listen up. We got like less than 3 days left now of our $1,000 bribe. It wraps up on Friday. 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

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It's Kenny Young. We got another $1,000 bribe keyword coming your way right after Rush gets all philosophical on us. It was lyricist and drummer Neil Peart that reminded us, if you choose not to decide, you still have made a choice.

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0: kids and your Californicating. 100.7 minutes commercial free just kickstarted. 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Remember, at 4:10, I got your next shot at Deep Purple tickets.
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100.7 WZLX, Boston's classic rock. Rough day for Steven Tyler on this date in 2009. That was when he fell off the stage out at Sturgis in South Dakota, broke his shoulder, had all kinds of neck injuries. They had to cancel the rest of the tour after that. Yeah, he was trying to entertain the crowd at the time, usual. The band was having some sound problems, so Steven was doing a little catwalking when he fell off the stage. Of course, he recovered in time, but nasty at the time. Hey, it's Kenny Young. Let's keep the commercial-free block moving here. We've got another $1,000 bribe coming up in less than 10 minutes. Gary!

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Does it count if you hear that version at a local bar? Can you call it a Seeger bar? I'll have to ask that dude over on Instagram. It's Getty Young, 100.7 WZLX, Boston's classic rock. Less than 10 minutes away, we're getting into another edition of my basement tapes. My favorite feature of the day, by the way. We're going to feature one of the aforementioned bands that was kicking off the first of two nights at Fenway 4 years ago tonight. You had The Crew, Def Leppard, Poison, and Joan Jett. I'm going to get in a lost classic from one of those aforementioned bands in less than 10 minutes.

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2: Hang on a sec, I gotta reach over and put the phones on hold until 4:10. That's your next ticket to rock with Deep Purple. Coming up on the 13th. Next week, they'll be at Xfinity Center along with Kansas. Listen for that at 4:10. Right now, we're going to listen to this. We go back 4 years ago tonight. You know who was rocking Fenway Park? It was not the Red Sox. Well, they're going to be doing that later tonight. No, you had Joan Jett. You had Poison. You had Motley Crue. You had Def Leppard. Were you in the crowd for that stadium tour? Well, allow me to retort. Allow me to refresh your memories. Second band on that day. A nice, tight 55-minute set was performed by Poison. Let's take you back to their third record, Flesh and Blood, for this one. I'm sure after a few sausages and beers, you're feeling unskinny. You see how I worked the title into... Oh, I'll show myself out.

0: believe that was Kerry King of Slayer, provided his talents at the end of that. I think he used one of those BC Rich guitars, too, that was all pointy.
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0: It was so rude of that guy to cut me off mid-sentence. Anywho, let's make somebody happy for Deep Purple in Kansas next week at Xfinity Center. Caller 10, you're going on us. 877-617-1007. Tickets on me, Kenny Young. Beers, those will be on you. Good luck, Caller 10.

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you should care about 100.7 WZLX. We're like a ticket vending machine, only you don't have to put any crudely folded dollar bills into us. In fact, don't put anything into us. But your attention. See what he got to there? Hey, congrats to my man Harold down in Pawtucket. I know it's Pawtucket. He won his way in to see Deep Purple with Kansas and Jefferson Starship. Yeah, I didn't know that was a triple bill. So I'm passing that along to you next week at Xfinity Center. That's it for Ticket to Rock Summer. So you can stop calling me 15 minutes later asking for tickets. 7:10 tomorrow morning, Chuck Nolan Morning Show. Reboots our Ticket to Rock Summer with a chance to get into MGM Music Hall with Beck tomorrow morning at 7:10. Take the Classic Rock Challenge. Four more shots to win your way into four more shows. It all happens tomorrow right here on the ZLX.

Just a hand in the... 100.7 WCLX, Boston's classic rock. Live at 5 is looming in the distance. The very near distance. We're going to honor guitarist Pat Smear's birthday. Get on some live Foos. We're going to get on some live Def Leppard from the Hysteria Tour as well. And we got another $1,000 bribe check to unload right after Led Zeppelin unloads on us.

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3: Well, well, well. Another fine double bill to one Furl for you now. You know, Def Leppard not only put out Hysteria this week in 87, but on this night in 2002, I know that's a big leap, they were playing Fenway on the stadium tour, along with Poison, The Crew, Joan Jett. I don't have a copy of that show, but what I do have is Def Leppard on the Hysteria tour in Atlanta back in 88. But we're going to open things up with Foo Fighters in honor of guitarist Pat Smear's birthday. Here's a ripping rendition of Everlong from May 20th, 2015. I know, because that was the final Late Show with David Letterman, ladies and gentlemen.

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It's Live at 5 with Kenny Young on 100.7 WCLX.

Damn. Def Leppard bringing it back on the Hysteria Tour back in February of 88. The Omni in Atlanta. They had three sold-out dates. They owned the world. That album released like seven singles, Hysteria, if you recall. I know Foolin's on Pyromania, but stay with me. They were on the Hysteria Tour. Thank you. I hate when I have to explain myself. Let's move on. Open up your iHeartRadio apps. Drop me a talkback message. Maybe leave me some of your concert memories. We'll see if we can get to them in a future episode of Live at 5. Otherwise, we got a lot of time to fill up here right now. Text 877-617-1007 if you got a suggestion.

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It's Kenny Young. We still have a few more payoffs coming your way every hour on the 40s. The next? Yes, that's right, at 5:40. 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

The mother of all cash giveaways will continue in less than 5 minutes. 100.7 WZLX. Do you know, this is the last week of our $1,000 bribe. I mean, for weeks now, we've been unloading 13 grand every weekday. 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

Well, the Red Sox revolution is rolling on. It's 100.7 WZLX. Plenty of room on the bandwagon, by the way. Hop on. It's Kenny Young. You know the Red Sox, since July 1st, are now 19-4. Best record in the majors since July 1st. After that 14-2 drubbing of the White Sox last night at Fenway. Game two tonight, 7:10 first pitch. Sonny Gray takes the hill. I'll tell you who I love, that new reliever we got from the Giants, Eric Miller. Man's built like Paul Bunyan.

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Fear not, our Ticket to Rock summer resumes tomorrow morning at 7:10. I know this. We got Beck, Deep Purple, Skynyrd, Squeeze up for grabs tomorrow. Yeah, every weekday. Four times you can win your way into all the big summer shows. And then some right here at ZLX. 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

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Caught the podcast on the iHeartRadio app on the way in. As per usual this afternoon, a couple things I learned. Number one, we found out that Tyler didn't know what a loon was. Yeah. They had to explain it to him. We also found out during the 7:30 Am I the A-Hole segment, you never get popsicles near a signed Nomar jersey. I love that feature, Am I the A-Hole. Tune in again tomorrow at 7:30. You can be judge, jury, and executioner yourself. And don't sleep on the check-in with Chuck at 8:30. All right? I almost said chicken with Chuck. No, it's the check-in with Chuck. Survivor, continue your ride home at ZLX.

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The Midday Rocker will have your hookup, part of our Ticket to Rock Summer at ZLX. And remember, we got another $1,000 bribe on the way here at 6:40.

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Little AIC from 100.7 WZLX. It's Kenny Young. I got to get out of here. Make way for Corey Roddick, Mandatory Metallica. I understand he's got some lighthearted material from Metallica he's leading off with at 7 o'clock. Yeah, it's a song that tells the story about the 10th plagues of Egypt. Like I said, some lighthearted material. Plus, he's got some more cash. Listen up at 7:40 for your next $1,000 bribe installment. It isn't its final week. Did I mention that? Okay. So get on that. Meanwhile, these guys will be the focus tomorrow afternoon during Live at 5. I'll tell you what's what, see? Until then.

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2: 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You don't have to worry about good impressions being made correctly the first time. We give you two shots to staple this to your forehead. Two slices of Metallica. 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

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Well, I'm not judging you. We could all use some money. It's the summertime. Everything costs way too damn much. Boston's Classic Rock 100.7 WZLX understands that. And that's why we're using money to make you our friend. The next $1,000 for you to snag and the $1,000 bribe is on the way at 740 with ZLX.

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Then at 8:10, they're going to wind it up again to get you to check out Rob Zombie and Marilyn Manson. That's just where it begins for the day. The Ticket to Rock Summer continues tomorrow with ZLX. I don't

0: 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SAR. 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

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My name's Corey Roddick. 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